so the city get hotter. Man to man is unjust, yo, me see a lotta. Backstabber, hypocrite, pan the ladder. Them now I'm a rise, tell them stop the senseless chatter.

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0: kick down Babylon. 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
1: I just listen up. Just get up and go. Are you now for rise to the fullness? It's on divine majesty, Emperor El Selassie. So long we have burned them fire and some of them want to bring down themselves in a slavery. I just hit you up here to chant, you know?
2: What does it worth without love? Put away your distrust and you go out. Words without work is not enough.

0: From the Sky News Centre at 2, the search continues this morning for over 51,000 people who are missing following earthquakes which hit Venezuela on Wednesday. 920 people are already confirmed to have died. Francisco Diaz is in the capital, Caracas. He says the disaster has put pressure on an already strained system.
1: Right now we are massively understaffed. We don't have the resources to actually deal with this. Just in business as usual, Venezuela is already having like struggles with hospitals, so you can only imagine what's the situation today.
0: A man who punched a female police officer at Manchester Airport has been jailed for 3.5 years. The incident in 2024 led to demonstrations after footage of the aftermath showed a man on the ground being kicked by a male officer. A former foster carer has been jailed for 30 years for drugging and raping young girls at his home. 69-year-old Bradley Dillsworth from northeast London was convicted of 22 child sex offences. June's heat record's been broken for the third day in a row as much of the UK continues to bake in extreme weather. It reached 37.3 degrees in Sandton Downham in Suffolk. The NHS says ambulance crews are seeing a sharp rise in emergency call-outs. Professor Mumtaz Patel from the Royal College of Physicians says it's putting hospitals under pressure.
2: When the systems go down because of overheating, then we just can't do the basics of even seeing our patients effectively with the right information for our patients, not ordering the tests. I'm sure you heard about the MRI scanners in Norfolk not working due to the heat.
0: And France will progress to the knockout stages of the World Cup as group winners after beating Norway 4-1. Ousmane Dembele scored a hat-trick in the rout in Boston. And Senegal have beaten Iraq 5-0 to boost their chances.
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4: You say I love you, boy.

0: From the Sky News Centre at 3, over 900 people have died and tens of thousands more are still missing after a double earthquake hit Venezuela on Wednesday. The country's interim leader has warned that number could rise. Delcy Rodriguez says her administration is working tirelessly to rescue those still trapped in the rubble. Dan Pitta is a Venezuelan living in the UK. He says the country was already struggling.
1: You're going through a really hard situation right now, but on top of that, the electricity, the basic stuff, the water, the even to communicate, like it took me like almost 4 hours to get in contact with one of my families in another city. It's just, it adds more stress to the situation, which is really stressful.
0: The United States has conducted a series of strikes against Iranian targets in retaliation for what they say was a deliberate attack on a cargo ship. It's the first US attack since the two countries both signed a framework deal aimed at ending the war. America claims Iran deliberately targeted a Singapore-flagged commercial ship. Our US correspondent David Blevins has seen how US defense chiefs have reacted to that incident.
2: US Central Command in their statement say this is unwarranted aggression against commercial shipping by Iranian forces. They're describing it also as a violation of the ceasefire.
0: The DUP's announced an independent review into fresh claims involving convicted sex offender Jeffrey Donaldson. The party says it's deeply concerned some in the DUP may have had knowledge of inappropriate behaviour by the disgraced former leader. In sport, England will be without right-back Reece James for their World Cup clash with Panama tonight. The Chelsea defender has a hamstring injury. And the Met Office red warning for extreme heat may be over, but an amber one remains in place across parts of East and Southeast England. Thunderstorms and heavy rain may cause some disruption in Scotland again today. That's the latest.
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0: From the Sky News Centre at 4, the search continues this morning for over 51,000 people who are missing following earthquakes which hit Venezuela on Wednesday. 920 people are already confirmed to have died. A UK search and rescue team has flown out to support recovery efforts. Francisco Diaz is in the capital, Caracas. He says the disaster has put pressure on an already strained system.
1: Right now we are massively understaffed. We don't have the resources to actually deal with this. Just in business as usual, Venezuela is already having like struggles with hospitals. So you can only imagine what's the situation today.
0: The United States has launched a series of strikes against Iranian targets for the first time since the two countries signed a framework deal aimed at ending the war. US military bosses say they ordered the attacks following what they claim was a targeted Iranian hit on a commercial ship. The Home Secretary setting out plans to speed up the introduction of new legal routes for refugees to come into the UK. Shabana Mahmood says the proposals will restore public confidence in the asylum system. The weather's due to cool in the coming days. It's after another day of record-breaking temperatures. In sport, Cape Verde are through to the knockout stages of the World Cup with former winners Uruguay out. Joe Rawson reports from New York.
2: Ranked 64th in the FIFA World Rankings and one of the smallest nations to ever play in a World Cup, Cape Verde continue to make history. They are through to the last 32 and will play the holders Argentina next. It's after their goalless draw with Saudi Arabia combined with a 1-0 defeat for Uruguay against Spain.
0: Elsewhere, Ousmane Dembele scored a hat-trick as France won their group with a 4-1 thrashing of Norway, and England aim to secure top spot in Group L when they play Panama tonight.
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0: From the Sky News Centre at 5, over 900 people have died following back-to-back earthquakes which hit Venezuela on Wednesday. Tens of thousands more are still missing. Interim President Delcy Rodriguez has vowed to fight to free as many survivors as possible from the rubble. But campaigner Cristina Vollmer de Borelli says the government itself is part of the problem.
1: The regime is trying to portray that the situation is less chaotic than it actually is. This earthquake reminds Venezuelans, Venezuela is a failed state. We have been witnessing 27 years of corruption. They've destroyed all the institutions.
0: The United States has launched a series of strikes against Iranian targets for the first time since the two countries signed a framework deal aimed at ending the war. US military bosses say they ordered the attacks following what they claim was a targeted hit on a Singapore-flagged cargo ship. The Home Secretary is setting out plans to speed up the introduction of new legal routes for refugees to come into the UK. Siobhan Mahmood says her proposed changes will restore public confidence in the UK's asylum system. Our political correspondent Rob Powell has more details.
2: It's basically being framed as a community sponsorship scheme where basically organisations can pitch to sponsor someone to come over to the UK, and then they're responsible for lots of elements of their integration into the UK and lots of practical elements.
0: An amber warning for extreme heat remains in place across parts of east and southeast England. Thunderstorms and heavy rain may cause some disruption in Scotland today. And World Cup debutants Cape Verde are through to the knockout stages of the World Cup. They'll play holders Argentina in the last 32 after a goalless draw with Saudi Arabia. France won their group with a 4-1 thrashing of Norway, and
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0: England.
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0: From the Sky News Centre at 6, over 900 people have died and tens of thousands more are still missing after the double earthquake that hit Venezuela on Wednesday. The country's interim leader, Delcy Rodriguez, says her administration is working tirelessly to rescue those still trapped in the rubble. Dan Pitta is a Venezuelan living in the UK. He says the country was already struggling.
1: You're going through a really hard situation right now, but on top of that, the electricity, the basic stuff, the water, the even to communicate, like, it took me like almost 4 hours to get in contact with one of my families in another city. It's just, it adds more stress to the situation, which is really stressful.
0: The US has carried out a series of strikes on Iranian targets in retaliation for what they say was a deliberate attack by Iran on a cargo ship. It's the first time America's struck the country since the nations signed a framework peace deal. The DUP is commissioning an independent review over fresh allegations about the party's disgraced former leader, Geoffrey Donaldson. He's been convicted of 18 sex offences against two girls. The Home Secretary is setting out plans to speed up the introduction of new legal routes for refugees to come to the UK. Shabana Mahmood says her proposed changes will restore public confidence in the UK's asylum system. Political correspondent Rob Powell has more details.
2: It's basically being framed as a community sponsorship scheme where basically organisations can pitch to sponsor someone to come over to the UK, and then they're responsible for lots of elements of their integration into the UK and lots of practical elements.
0: Two Scottish projects are getting funding as part of an £85 million drive to improve weight loss support. The UK government says the schemes could reduce pressure on the NHS and improve long-term health. And Cape Verde has become the smallest country to ever earn a spot in the World Cup knockout round after a 0-0 result against Saudi Arabia. Ranked 64th, they finished second in Group H.
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But if you carry on abusing, you'll be robbed from us. I refuse to lose another friend to drugs. Just come home.

0: From the Sky News Centre at 7. Desperate families and rescue teams are using their bare hands to search for survivors in Venezuela, where more than 900 people have been killed. Over 3,300 others are injured, while tens of thousands are missing. The king says he and the queen are deeply saddened by the earthquakes. Andre Camacho's brother is trapped in the rubble, but he hasn't been able to reach him.
1: It's too much pain to know that your family isn't there, but you can't recover the body, at least to take him home. We can't do anything.
0: A recent ceasefire between the US and Iran is being seriously tested after Washington launched strikes on Iranian missile sites. The US says it's in response to Tehran's attack on a commercial ship in the Strait of Hormuz. Tributes are being paid to a devoted mum who died when her car was hit by a train in Lancashire. 33-year-old Kerry Coombs' vehicle was struck in Horton on Thursday. An 8-year-old girl who was also in the car is in a critical condition. A cooler weekend is on the cards after 3 days of record-breaking heat across the UK. An amber warning is still in place, but temperatures are finally starting to drop. And there are even thunderstorms in parts of southeast England this morning. Weather presenter Joe Robinson says big changes are on the way.
2: We're going to see cooler, fresher conditions moving in. It will take its time to reach the southeast. That will hold on to the hot and humid air for the longest. But I think certainly tomorrow and certainly tomorrow night, all areas will have much fresher conditions for sleeping, much better.
0: The Home Secretary is promising to save the asylum system for generations to come after announcing plans to open new safe routes for refugees. The proposals will see changes to human rights laws, making it easier to deport people who are in the country illegally. And World Cup debutants Cape Verde are through to the knockout stages of the World Cup. They'll play holders Argentina in the last 32.
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0: From the Sky News Centre at 8, more than 900 people are dead and around 50,000 others are missing after the earthquakes in Venezuela this week. The death toll's likely to rise significantly. King Charles and Queen Camilla say they're deeply saddened. The US has struck Iran for the first time since the country signed a ceasefire agreement. Washington says it's attacked radar and missile sites after accusing Tehran of hitting an American cargo ship. When asked if the ceasefire still stands, Donald Trump said this.
1: I don't like the fact that they took a shot yesterday, actually four, we knocked down three, at a ship, not an Allied ship, but a ship, a very expensive ship, and it was fine, but it took a little beating. They shouldn't be doing that, so you'll find out.
0: Iran says it's targeted U.S. military positions in the region in response. Home Secretary Shabana Mahmood has announced plans for new safe routes for asylum seekers. They'll allow communities and some universities to sponsor refugees to come to the UK. The scorching heat gave way to lightning storms in parts of England overnight, with cooler conditions on the way. An amber alert for extreme heat remains in place for London, South East England and the East Midlands. Horticultural expert Verity Battle says, like some of us, certain plants have been struggling.
2: Hydrangeas, which are looking particularly unhappy, they just prefer the cooler weather and they prefer a bit more moisture in the soil, so they're sulking a little bit. Some plants might also suffer with scorch, like acers. I've got a hookah at home, which isn't very happy either because it's been scorched.
0: The firm behind ChatGPT is limiting the release of its latest AI model at the request of the Trump administration. OpenAI says the release will initially be available only to a small group of approved partners because of cybersecurity concerns. And England's place in the knockout rounds of the World Cup has been secured ahead of their game against Panama later. Results last night.
3: To jest Polskie Granie w Radiu Szum. I dołączajcie się do nas na Facebooku na Polskie Granie w Radiu Szum. I zapraszamy na to granie.

0: From the Sky News Centre at 9. The search for tens of thousands of people missing in Venezuela is ramping up this weekend after two devastating earthquakes that have killed more than 900 victims. Rescuers have been using their bare hands to get through the rubble. The US military has carried out strikes on Iranian targets after Donald Trump accused Iran of a foolish violation of their truce. It's after Iran reportedly attacked an American cargo ship in the Strait of Hormuz. US correspondent David Blevins says the strikes are an interesting move by the American president.
1: I suppose what this does show is that President Trump is willing to re-engage if he considers it necessary, but that is going to require him keeping a significant US presence in the region for some time.
0: Tributes are being paid to a devoted mum who died when her car was hit by a train in Lancashire. 33-year-old Kerry Coombs' vehicle was struck in Horton. An 8-year-old girl remains in a critical condition. A convicted killer's been jailed after smashing a glass bottle over a police officer's head before trying to throw her off a balcony. Guy Pottle attacked PC Alice Beer after she tried to stop him jumping from the outside area at a block of flats in Devon in February. Temperatures are forecast to drop slightly this weekend after 3 days of record-breaking heat. Meanwhile, researchers found those on low incomes are more than twice as likely to be exposed to extreme heat and other environmental harms. Irina suffers from Graves' disease, which means she's already prone to overheating. She currently lives in temporary accommodation in London.
2: It's all night, 30.1, something like that, all these days. Heat produces much more hormones, which can even kill me because overactive thyroid is like autoimmune. My body attack myself.
0: And England's place in the knockout rounds of the World Cup has been secured ahead of their game against Panama later tonight. Results last night mean they're assured of...
3: 4, 3, 2, 1. Ignition. Słuchacie polskiego show Szmiły FM. 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Szmiły FM.

0: From the Sky News Centre at 10, the search for those missing after Venezuela's devastating earthquakes is growing more desperate as loved ones use their bare hands to dig through rubble.
1: Hola! ¿Me escucha?
2: ¡María!
3: ¡Niña Eugenia! ¡Christopher!
1: ¡William!
0: More than 900 people have died after the quake struck on Wednesday. International teams have joined the search for survivors, but some feel there's a lack of crews on the ground. The King and Queen say they're deeply saddened, and the UK's pledging £2 million worth of aid. The US has hit Iranian sites in response to what Donald Trump's called a foolish ceasefire violation. The American leaders accused Iran of firing drones at a cargo ship in the Strait of Hormuz, where vessels are now meant to be passing freely. Tributes have been rolling in for devoted mum Kerry Coombs, who was killed when a train hit her car at a level crossing in Horton in Lancashire. An eight-year-old girl is still critically ill. The Home Secretary is promising to save the asylum system for generations to come, announcing the opening of new safe routes for refugees from this autumn. Shabana Mahmood also says she'll be closing loopholes that have been abused. More than 200 events are being held across the UK today to celebrate Armed Forces Day. Veterans, serving personnel and cadets are among those being honoured. There'll be military parades, marching bands and flypasts. Colonel Dickie Hawkins is commander of South East HQ in Aldershot in Hampshire, where there'll be a national event.
4: The connection is strong because, you know, there's a symbiotic relationship. We're drawn from society, we go back to society, we recruit from society. Ultimately, we keep this nation help keep this nation safe and secure.
0: And Cape Verde have made it to the knockout stage in their first ever World Cup. It's after they drew 0-0 with Saudi Arabia. And that's the latest.
5: 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Oh, sorry, the missus is coming, gotta go.

0: Good morning or afternoon. Hello, this is one of the hours of Youth Radio. Today you will be hearing things such as Greek mythology, Norse mythology, and a bit about Kelpies. I am Krista, and you are joined by...
1: Matthew.
2: Logan.
3: Hayley.
0: Also, I don't know if I mentioned, that was Zombie Boy by Lady Gaga. And you can also find us on social media, on Facebook, such as Station House Media Unit, Instagram, Shmoo Media, TikTok, Shmoo Media, and you can also find us on Mixcloud, I'm pretty sure, just by searching Shmoo Media. You can also find this hour on there after, I think, 11, around the time when this hour should end. And I think we should move on to our next song, which is Cupid's Chokehold by Gym Class Heroes. Enjoy!

0: That was Cupid's Chokehold by Gym Class Heroes. I'm now going to pass you on to Logan.
1: Hello, I'm Logan, and I'll be talking about underworld Greek gods for the Greek mythology topic. The underworld god I will be talking about, Hades, the Greek god of the dead and ruler of the underworld. Hades, also known as the god of wealth and fertility, because good things and metals come to mortals, which are human beings. Hades was also said that he holds a helmet of invisibility, and in one popular myth, he let the hero Perseus borrow the helmet to sneak up to Medusa and kill her. Hades was also presented as riding in a chariot with pitch black horses. He was also known for having a dog called Cerberus. He was also known as the gatekeeper. Cerberus would guard the entrance into the underworld, and he would stop anyone from getting in or getting out. Maria, also known as the Fates, were goddesses that would determine the lifespan of every mortal when they were born and died. They were also called the daughters of Aether, my goodness, I cannot speak today. I am so sorry.
0: Take your time.
1: My goodness.
0: You're doing great.
1: Yeah, so each of them had their individual tasks. As cloth spinner, she spun the thread of mortals and pretty much determined how long their life was. The next sister would bend the thread up and down for any good and bad deeds the person had, and the final sister would finally cut the thread when the time of the person's death. Now, I have a question for you all. What's your favourite Greek god?
0: Can I go first?
2: Yes.
0: I have so many. First of all, I'm going to start with my top three favourites, because they're cool and fun, minus one part of a myth, which I'll get into later. One of my favourites, this is in no particular order, one of them are Athena, mainly because, of course, she's the goddess of wisdom, battle
3: strategy.
0: Thank you. And craft. Obviously, I love craft, so I would love Athena. I also like Apollo, because he's... Wait, hold on. I need to remember.
2: Take your time.
0: He is the god of the sun. I don't like the sun that much, because I burn so easily. but. Oh, he's cool. He's a cool guy. He's also the god of protecting young people. So, of course, I'd also like him, because I am surrounded by young people half the time every single Saturday.
3: Where?
1: Wow.
2: Jesus, that actually scared me.
0: And then, of course, I like Hades. If you've seen how I dress, of course I would love Hades. Also, he's one of the chillest Greek gods. There's one myth that kind of betrays him badly, which I'll get into later. But he was, like, one of the gods that just didn't do anything above Earth. Like, where we walk, basically. And would only care what happens in his world, because that's what he protects, that's what, like, he keeps in charge of, which is really fun. Also, I just love Cerberus.
2: Fairs.
0: He's just a big pupper.
2: Big fluffy dog.
0: But if you were to ask me one of my least favourites, probably Zeus.
1: Mm-hmm.
0: That sounds a bit shocking, but...
3: Oh, a pun.
0: I didn't realise I made one.
3: Yeah.
2: Yeah.
0: I like the element he controls, like lightning, but I don't like the fact that he cheats on his wife, like, constantly.
2: Gulp.
0: Don't get me wrong. He's made some really cool and electrifying gods. Another pun. But Hera, this girl... I feel bad for her. Like, constantly, like, finding out that... Mind you, your husband and also your older brother because the gods don't get affected by, like, inbreeding, there we go, that's the word, because they have something called golden blood, which basically means you can just be with whoever you want, and you basically just live forever, as a god does.
4: Matthew, what about you?
3: In order for top three, it would go Pan, Aphrodite, and Hermes.
0: Pan is good. Pan is a good one.
3: My definite top spot is Hermes, so, and it's mainly just because I think he's really chill and I like his sandals. I just think they're cool that he can fly using sandals. I just think that's tough. What about you, Logan?
1: Not even gonna lie, my boy Dionysus, bro.
0: Oh, Dionysus, okay. I was trying to, like, remember who he was for a moment. I was like, wait, I literally speak about him half the time, but... Keep going.
1: Yeah, he's just, like, really chill, but when there's a party involved, he is your guy. Like, genuinely.
4: Oh, now I feel really bad, because you guys all know so much. I literally know nothing about... Well, I know some things about this topic, but I don't really know much.
0: Wait, hold
4: words
0: on.
4: Wording.
0: I was like gonna ask you, do you want me to like name a few that align with like how you are sometimes, and you can tell me if you like
4: go
0: appeal to
4: it.
0: Them or not. I feel like you would like Athena as well, because if I'm not no wait, it's not Athena. Ah, who's the god of dance again? It is Dionysus who's the god of dance.
4: No, looking at me for answers.
3: I feel like, yeah, why would you look at me for answers?
0: You would like Poseidon, because he's like the god of water.
1: Ooh. And of
0: and
1: horses,
0: you swim,
1: for some reason.
0: And horses.
4: Like, horses.
0: The gods just like split, the brother gods just splitting who gets what.
3: Poseidon's just a horse girl deep down.
4: Horses.
0: Zeus is just like, okay, I'll be the king of the gods, the god of the skies, the god of lightning. Hades, I'll just like be the god of like the underworld. Poseidon, horses.
4: I just want the horses, guys.
3: Zeus is sitting there like, okay, Poseidon, what do you want for Christmas? I would quite like a pony.
0: But like, what's another one you would probably like? I know you probably wouldn't like Aphrodite. You might, but that's a great,
4: who
0: that's
4: knows?
0: A grey area. Grey area. Oh, Persephone. She is the goddess of the spring. And ooh, also Hades' wife.
4: I'm learning a lot here.
0: I know. But if you guys would like to move on to our next song, do you
4: yes
0: guys want to?
4: What is our next song, Krista?
0: Our next song is Achilles' Heel by Top Loader. Enjoy!

That was Achilles' Heel by Top Loader. Hello, I'm Krista, and I'll be telling you some more Greek myths. These are the Apple of Discord, Medusa, and Hades and Persephone. First is the Apple of Discord. So basically, there's this goddess, the goddess of Discord, Eresia. I think it's Eresia, and I'll check it later. Who wasn't invited to a wedding between Peleusius and Thestis, who are the parents of Achilles. Aha, I link it back. And she got really upset and made this apple, the Apple of Discord, for the most beautiful goddess. These three goddesses, Hera, the goddess of marriage, that's why I feel bad for her, about Zeus. Athena, the goddess of craft and wisdom, and Aphrodite, the goddess of love and passion, argued who could have the apple of the apple. Zeus told Hermes to take them somewhere else so they could sort it out. Hermes took them to a Trojan prince called Paris. All three goddesses offered something if he chooses them. Hera offered supreme power and domination. Athena offered ultimate wisdom, military strategy, and unparalleled skills in war. While Aphrodite offered him the ability to marry the most beautiful woman in Greece, called Helen. In the end, Paris chose Aphrodite to have the Apple of Discord. This story leads into the Trojan War, which would take up this entire hour if I tried saying all of it, because it's like up to 15 books. 15 books in Greece is just like chapters, but they're really long chapters. And the next myth is Medusa. Medusa used to be one of Athena's priestesses. Before she was seen with Poseidon in Athena's temple. This infuriated Athena, as it degraded her temple, so as punishment she turned Medusa into a gorgon, so no man or person could look her in the eyes without turning to stone. She also had two sisters who are also gorgons, but they do not have the ability to turn people into stone. Also, when she is decapitated, her head still has the ability to turn others into stone, which is why she is on Athena's shield and typically seen with Perseus, the man who decapitated her. Also, that's how Pegasus and flying pigs came to be, because they came out of her body after she got decapitated. The last myth I'm telling you about is Hades and Persephone. Hades, the god of the underworld, abducted Persephone, the goddess of the spring. Her mother, Demeter, who is the goddess of the harvest and fertility, caused a global famine in her grief. This caused Zeus to ask Demeter to bring back the seasons, as in, like,

0: six seeds. Yeah, six seeds. Which led her to splitting the year between Demeter and Hades, between the 12 months. So she had 6 months with Demeter, yes, which correlates to spring and summer, and then six months down with Hades, which is autumn and winter. And there's typically a festival that happens at the end, which comes first, summer or spring? I keep forgetting the seasons.
1: Spring.
0: Thank you. Which happens after winter, leading into spring, as the Greeks celebrate Persephone coming back to her mother, and which they typically lead to praising Demeter with things that they've harvested. Now, I want to ask you guys, if you have a favorite myth or from any time period, which one do you like the most? And yes, you can make one that's a modern day, aka Percy Jackson. Who wants to go first?
2: Percy Jackson.
0: Knew it. What do you like about Percy Jackson?
2: He's really cool. I don't know what particularly about him, but it's like...
3: Bro just likes Percy Jackson.
2: It makes you... You're kind of, like, with the series as a whole, you're able to learn about tons of mythological stuff, but, like, condensed into one thing, and I find it easier to learn about through that.
0: Which book do you like the most?
2: The one I most recently got, I think it's Sea of Monsters. I want to say the green one.
0: Have you finished reading it?
2: Not yet, no.
0: Okay, so I can't... How far are you in the book?
2: I only just got it.
0: So I can't spoil any of it. Crack.
1: Logan, what about you?
4: I'm honestly not really sure what my favourite myth is.
0: You can do one folklore if you like any folklore. Just not the one in your script.
4: Yeah, trying to think. My mind keeps coming back to Bram Stoker's Dracula for some reason.
0: I would consider that folklore.
2: Yeah.
0: And a myth. What do you like about Bram Stoker's Dracula?
4: It's just like this supernaturalness of it all. It's just like, it really intrigues me because, like, it's just like a really cool story to think about. Like this almost demonic being able to, like, roam the night and stuff. It's just pretty cool.
0: Did you know that the original tale of Dracula, not the person, I'm not talking about the person, the person he's based on is quite horrible. The story that inspired Dracula wasn't based on, like, vampires. It was based on a love story about Dracula finding his lover to be killed. Like, how was she? She was burnt at the stake for loving a vampire, and when he came back from his travels, he was completely, like, heartbroken and just went on, like, a rampage. So it was based on that, but they just got rid of the romantic part in the films.
4: I swear that was also implemented in, I believe, Castlevania.
0: Yep.
4: Yeah.
0: What about you, Hayley?
1: Once again, I don't really know much about it. I've seen a few things on Percy Jackson, though, which I feel like it'd be pretty cool. It seemed pretty cool.
0: Would you like to learn more about it when you have an opportunity to?
1: Yeah, definitely.
0: I can let you borrow one of my Percy Jackson books if you find it easier to read
2: graphic novels.
0: Thank you.
1: Yeah, that'd be nice. Thank you.
0: I need to get it back from my friend first. She said she'll give it back to me. She has not yet. I think we can move on to our next song. What do you guys think?
1: Yes, what is it?
0: Our next song is 99 by... Charlie XCX. There we go. Enjoy.

0: That was 99 by Charlie XCX. I'm going to now pass you on to Matthew.
1: What's up, guys? I'm Matthew. Just ignore that. So I'm Matthew, and I will be talking about Greek gods, specifically Hermes, Aphrodite, Zeus, and Athena. So I'll start with Hermes. So Hermes is the messenger of the gods. He guided travelers and was the god of commerce and trade. His dad was Zeus and his mother was... Krista, can you help me say the name?
2: I think that says Maya.
0: Yeah, that's what I think. Yeah, it is Maya.
1: His mother is Maya. He's known for his sandals with wings that can fly, with the proper name being Talaria. He got them from his father, Zeus. He's the god of mischief. Hermes stole Apollo's cattle and... I cannot speak today. He stole Apollo's cattle, and the only way he got him to forgive him was to make a liar to give
3: clearly
1: him.
3: Clearly no
1: which
3: one
1: is why
3: today.
1: Apollo carries that about with him. Next up is Aphrodite, who is the goddess of passion and beauty. Depending on the myth, Zeus is her father, and he compelled her to marry Hephaestus, but they weren't compatible. She has been with such people as Ares, Anakes, Adonis, Hermes, Dionysus, and lastly Poseidon, which is a lot of people. So she got caught in bed with Ares, by Hephaestus, and he dragged them up to Mount Olympus so the other gods could laugh, and the only way they got set free was when Poseidon told them to. Lastly, I have Athena. She's the goddess of crafts, wisdom, and war tactics. She was born from the forehead of Zeus, as Zeus had a really bad headache and asked Hephaestus to cut it open, and Athena popped out in full Greek armor. And she is one of three virgin goddesses, along with
0: Hestia,
1: the Greek goddess of hearth, which was a big fireplace and the heart of ancient Greek homes, and Artemis, who is the Greek goddess of hunt and moon and the twin sister of Apollo. She's also the goddess who turned Medusa into a gorgon. So that's it from me, Krista. What song is next, per se?
0: Our next song is Cupid by Sam Cooke? Yes. Enjoy.
3: Nobody can speak today, clearly.
2: Matthew's mic was still on.
1: Mine's-

0: That was Cupid by Sam Cooke. I'm now going to pass you on to Hayley.
1: Hi, I'm Hayley, and today I will be talking about some Norse mythology. Norse mythology is a collection of legends, religious stories, and folklore, taking inspiration from the harsh landscapes of Scandinavia. Norse mythology carved a way of life that continued through the medieval era. I cannot speak. Norse mythology starts with the idea that the universe was initially made of 9 realms. Asgard. Please don't come at me for pronunciations.
2: Jotunheim.
1: It's either Midgard or Midgard.
0: Midgard.
2: Yeah, it's Midgard.
0: I know that from Marvel.
1: Alfheim. Hell. Vanaheim. Yeah. Nidavellir. Niflheim. And then Muspelheim? I cannot Muspelheim. Pronounce. Yeah, I can't pronounce things.
0: You're doing great, though.
1: These realms have their own unique traits and purposes, including a sanctuary for specific deities, a realm for monsters, one for humans, one for elves, a home for the deceased to rest, a world for magical deities. Yeah, a realm of dwarves and 2 different realms for ice, heat, and flame. Today, Norse mythology still greatly inspires the worlds of film, music, and literature. Some examples of this include Marvel's Thor movies and even some heavy metal. My question to the studio is, did you know any of this, and what do you think of Norse mythology?
0: I don't think I know any, and I'm kidding.
1: You know about everything.
0: Mainly myths. I'm just really topped up on them. Another thing where Norse gods were mentioned was in Power Rangers, specifically in Power Rangers Operation Overdrive.
1: Your obsessions are coming in handy here.
0: The two gods that appeared in Power Rangers were Thor and Loki. So that was quite fun. I actually need to rewatch a lot of Power Rangers to get topped up on my own hyperfixations.
1: Matthew, what about you?
3: Okay, continuing Krista's logic of appearances, in The Simpsons, there's an episode where specifically they're speaking about like people lying and deceiving and stuff, and in the end it reveals that it was all the work of Loki, with him being like mischief based.
1: Fair enough.
3: Yes.
1: Logan?
2: I knew a little bit, not a lot, but a significant portion, and I just think Norse
1: mythology.
2: That word. it's just a really cool concept, like with all the myths and that, and like all the hijinks Loki gets up to.
1: Yeah.
2: You know. Yeah.
0: Do you guys want to move on to our next song?
3: Indeed.
1: Yes. What is our next song?
0: Our next song is The Fate of Ophelia by Taylor Swift. Enjoy.

0: That was The Fate of Ophelia by Taylor Swift. I'm now going to hand you to, once again, Logan.
1: What's good, JDs and gentlemen? I'm Logan, and today I'm going to be talking about some British folklore, starting with the Kelpie. The Kelpie is a horse-like creature, usually, that haunts bodies of water like rivers and lakes. Whenever somebody mounts them, they become stuck due to the Kelpie's magic, which sticks them to their hide before the Kelpie drags them down and eats them.
2: How lovely.
1: Very, very fun to start off. These water horses can also take the appearance of humans, typically taking the appearance of a beautiful young woman, or women, because there's plural, with the intention of luring young men to their demise. They can even occasionally disguise themselves as hairy humans standing near the lake, ready to crush lurking travellers.
2: Okay, then.
0: This is going lovely.
1: Yeah, and you wonder where Bigfoot comes from.
2: I think that's a separate thing.
1: The good news is that the Kelpies do in fact have a weak spot. It's brittle. Whatever that word was. Typically located as a charm over its head and muzzle in horse form while manifesting as a silver necklace in human form. The Kelpies also have been incorporated in certain reworks, including Robert Burns' poem, Addressed to the Deli, which I will probably be a terrible at. Okay. Story time, ladies and gentlemen.
2: Yay!
1: When thaws dissolve in the snowy herd and float in the jingling icy bird, then water kelpies haunt the fjord. By your direction, the nighted travellers are alerted to their destruction. That concludes my short talk on the Kelpies. So here's a quick question to the studio. Have you guys ever been to Falkirk to see the Kelpies?
0: I've driven past them several times. They look amazing. I want to get a photo with them. They look really cool.
2: They are. They're awesome. Matthew, what about you?
3: No, I have not been to see them. Yeah.
2: Logan, have you seen them?
1: Yeah, same here. I don't really leave Aberdeen unless it's like for like trips or like holidays, so I can get out of this warm country.
0: Can I just say another really cool folklore from Scotland is Selkies.
1: Oh, yeah.
0: I love Selkies. Well, minus the part where they like abandon their families if they find their skin.
1: Mm-hmm.
0: But Selkies are basically these seal-like shapeshifters who, once they're out of the water, can shapeshift into really beautiful women. And if a fisherman or sailor finds their skin, they can keep that Selkie. Typically, they have children. And if that Selkie finds her skin, she will immediately abandon her entire family just to go back to the sea, as if the ocean calls them back home.
2: That's cool.
1: Kind of sad, too. Like,
2: yeah. You built this entire family, you find your skin, you go back.
0: I mean, I don't feel like they technically had the option.
2: True.
0: It was like, me. Would you guys like to move on to our next song?
2: Yes. Crystal, what is it?
0: Our next song is Fairy Tale by Alexander Raybank. I think that's it. Enjoy.

0: That was Fairy Tale by... Robin, please help. Alexander what?
1: Alexander someone, just the person who made the song.
2: That's a good name, I like it. Another good name is Right of the Week. This is our segment where we discuss our rights as children and how they are crucial to a child's development. And here is our two rights of this week. Right A, the right to have your identity. This means to have the free way to express your name, nationality, and much more, and this protects people so they can be themselves. And our other right is Right 14, which is the right to have your own thoughts and beliefs, to choose your religion with help from parents, meaning you decide your faith within your own reins and decisions.
0: Those are some pretty cool rights.
2: Indeed.
0: And I
3: think... Very interesting.
0: I think Logan has something to say.
1: Yeah, anyways, that's basically the end of the show. Thank you for tuning into our, and you can listen into the next one. 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
0: 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Enjoy!

0: 11. Families, volunteers and emergency crews are searching through rubble in Venezuela, where more than 50,000 people are still missing days after two major earthquakes. Over 900 people are now known to have died. The US president says violence will be met with violence after US strikes on Iranian missile and drone storage sites. It's the first time America has struck the country since the two nations signed a framework peace deal. A 22-year-old man's body has been found in a river after he reportedly got into difficulty during the heat wave. The discovery was made in Shropshire this morning. After days of heat and record temperatures being broken, today will feel a bit cooler, with an even bigger drop expected tomorrow. Meanwhile, researchers found those on low incomes are more than twice as likely to be exposed to extreme heat and other environmental harms. Asad Rehman heads up charity Friends of the Earth.
1: 5,000 neighbourhoods in this country, they have overlapping environmental injustices. And what we mean by that is air pollution, a lack of green space, where you live in some of the poorest housing. All of these things add up. You see a map of inequality. You see a map of geographical abandonment.
0: The Home Secretary's pledged to save the asylum system for generations to come, announcing new safe routes for refugees to enter the UK from this autumn. Shabana Mahmood says she'll also be closing loopholes that have been abused. Political journalist Zoe Grunewald says it's hard to know if the plans will be rolled out with Labour getting a new leader.
2: There's still a suggestion that Shabana Mahmood could be the front runner as Home Secretary still, if Andy Burnham came into government. But he hasn't been too forthcoming about how he feels about this legislation and whether he supports their plans, and that is something that the left of the Labour Party particularly are going to be trying to pressure both him on and Shabana Mahmood.
0: And Cape Verde's become the smallest country to ever earn a spot in the World Cup knockout round after a 0-0 result against Saudi Arabia. Ranked 64th, they finished second in Group H, which also included Spain and Uruguay. That's the latest.

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1: 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I'm Caitlin.
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1: So today we are going to cover some really cool stuff like Disney and the background, my top five favourite movies, PS versus Xbox, and Kaziah's favourite book. 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And if you miss any of the show today, it will be uploaded onto the Shmoo FM Mix Cloud after the show. Time for another song. Here's Risk It All by Bruno Mars.

0: That was Risk It All by Bruno Mars. I'm Caitlin, and today I'm going to be talking to you about my top favourite movies. I will be doing them in order from the bottom of my list to the top, not saying I don't like the bottom, it's just that I have a couple more favourites that should go higher for me. So my fifth favourite movie is Matilda, which is about a girl that is gifted with strong intelligence. I personally like this movie because it's an easy watch and has lots of interesting parts. Also, this movie is based on a book, which I find cool. Now, my fourth favourite movie is Inside Out. I like this film because it's a fun family film to watch with your family. I also like this film because it shows how it's like growing up and shows when you get new emotions and feel different, which is totally normal. It's also a really sweet movie to watch, as well as there are lots of heartwarming things that happen in this movie. My third favourite movie is Paddington 2. I found out about this film from my grandma when my cousin was watching it. My favourite part in this film is when he eats his marmalade sandwich. It's very iconic to me, as whenever I hear a marmalade sandwich, it just reminds me of him, and he loves him. He always hides them in his hat, which is cool, and he has very good manners for a bear. It's also quite a funny movie and definitely recommended watching. My second favourite film is Toy Story. I like this film because of the classic scene when Woody says Andy's coming. This is a good scene because it's quite funny when they all just fall to the ground. My favourite Toy Story movie is Toy Story 1 because it has so many parts in the show, as there's a sad part, chaotic part, chill part, and also funny parts. Finally, my favourite movie is Five Children and It. This is my favourite film because when I was little, I used to always watch this with my sister. This movie is iconic with the sand monster. When I watched this movie, I enjoyed it so much, although I don't remember much, as I remember absolutely loving it and also always wanted to watch it. It was made on the 15th of October 2004, quite an old movie, but it was super good. I recommend going to watch it. To everyone in the studio, what's your favourite film and why is it your favourite film?
1: My favourite film is probably Matilda as well, because as you said, it's just quite like nice and everything, and I also love the part where she like does her magic. I find it really cool, and I love when just Miss Honey and her bond is just a really nice friendship they have.
2: Oh, my favourite film is Frozen, because I remember watching it as a kid. Like, I would always rewatch it constantly, so yeah.
3: My favourite movie is probably Toy Story because, well, it's a childhood movie.
4: My favourite movie probably is Paddington in Peru because it's like an add-on, so if you miss it, it's like more to it, and if I really liked the first one, so it's actually really nice to see another one of it.
5: My favorite movie is definitely Moana because I used to watch it when I was younger, and I thought it was really cool to see another diverse character in Disney.
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0: That was Midnight Sun by Zara Larsson. I'm Anna, and today I'll be talking about top three movie genres. Science fiction. Science fiction is a genre of spectacular fiction that explores imaginative and futuristic concepts based on scientific principles, technology, advancements, or major social and environmental change. People love sci-fi because of it offers a perfect balance of imaginative and intellectual simulations. Recommended for sci-fi is extraterrestrial comedy. Comedy is a genre of entertainment designed to amuse, subvert expectations, and provoke laughter. Most people enjoy comedy for its humor and how it brings laughter and happiness to many people. One I recommend to you is Parent Trap. Adventure. Adventure is about taking the risk and having the fun while doing the most crazy and wild stuff. Some people like adventure because of its satisfies our hardwired evolution craving for novelty and challenge. So now I've been waiting to ask you guys, what's your favorite movie genre? My favorite movie genre is adventure.
1: Mine's is definitely comedy.
2: Mine's is probably horror because I like watching horror with my friends.
3: Mine's is definitely comedy because I like a little laugh sometimes.
4: Yeah, I prefer comedy because, well, yeah, having a laugh is fun with your family.
5: I would say horror and a bit of romance as well.
0: Time for another movie. Go by Blackpink.

0: That was Go by Blackpink. I'm Adamus, and today we're going to be talking about PlayStation and Xbox. Let's start with PlayStation. The PlayStation 5 is $479.99 for 1 terabyte of storage. Personally, I don't think it's bad. It looks cool, and it has really good graphics. But I don't really like the controller because the Joy-Cons are uncomfortably placed, and then my fingers start to hurt after a while. But I don't hate it, but I don't love it. Okay, now time to talk about Xbox. The Xbox Series X is $499.99 for 1 terabyte of storage. Mostly, I prefer Xbox because the controller is nice to hold and the Joy-Cons are placed properly. But the Game Pass takes games off and then you can't play even with the game disc, which really is annoying. But all in all, the console is good. It's hard to pick which is my favorite console, but I think Xbox wins the battle because PlayStation is still a really good console. Okay, time for a question. Which do you guys prefer, Xbox or PlayStation?
1: I like Xbox because I don't really know. I've just always preferred Xbox over PlayStation. I think I prefer PlayStation because when I started to play when I was very young because my dad and older brother had a PS4. So I started to play when I was quite young, and I've just been used to the controller and just the layout of it all instead of an Xbox. But I don't really mind an Xbox. I've played on it before, but just personally prefer PlayStation.
2: Oh, I prefer PlayStation because it like looks more aesthetically pleasing. It just looks better, in my opinion.
3: I prefer Xbox more because personally I have one, and then it's just like more easy to control because I have it longer than the PlayStation.
4: I prefer PlayStation because I think I like the look better in general, and I think it has a better variety of games.
0: Okay, time for another song. Billie Jean by Michael Jackson. I hope you guys enjoy.

0: That was Billie Jean by Michael Jackson. And I'm Grisha, and today I'll be talking about world music, specifically from Jamaica, Sri Lanka, and Hawaii. First off, Jamaican music and the different genres across this very diverse country. Jamaican music is a fusion of African, European, and indigenous music. The different genres include calypso from Trinidad and Tobago, which is popular for its critiques towards society, storytelling-like, and satire style. Ska, which emerged from reggae, both from Jamaica, that's popular for its catchy, upbeat tempo. With that being said, our next topic is Sri Lankan music. Sri Lankan music has been heavily influenced by countries like India and Portugal, specifically the genre baila, influenced by Portugal. Sri Lanka has also a wide variety of indigenous instruments, such as the rabana, which is a type of drum, the veena, which is a string instrument, and the horana, which is a wind instrument. Now for Hawaii. Hawaiian music is a really important part of Hawaii's culture. It includes different genres such as traditional Hawaiian music, ukulele music, slack key guitar, and modern Hawaiian reggae called druayan. Traditional songs tell stories about nature, history, and Hawaiian life. Some traditional instruments include the ukulele, which is one of the most popular instruments used in Hawaiian music, the ukeke, a long wooden musical bow played with the mouth and the only stringed instrument indigenous to Hawaii. Well, my favorite genre is definitely rock pop, acoustic pop, and Bollywood or Nepali music, because I grew up with these genres and listening to it, so it's just really good. So to end my talk, I would also like to ask everyone what favorite genres you guys have.
1: Mine probably is pop rock and Bollywood, because I also grew up watching them.
2: My favorite is probably pop, because I don't know, I've just listened to that basically all my life and I just really like it.
3: My favorite is probably rock and rock pop as well. I just really vibe with the songs, and yeah.
4: I think I prefer like pop as well, like Taylor Swift, like Olivia Rodrigo and people like that. Yeah.
5: My favorite genre is probably rock as well.
0: Okay, well, thank you guys for answering, and next up is There's Nothing Holding Me Back by Shawn Mendes.
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0: back.
1: That was Nothing Holding Me Back by Shawn Mendes. I'm Keziah, and today I'll be talking about my favorite book, The Cruel Prince by Holly Black. The author, Holly Black, is an American writer. Her most recent work is the New York Times best-selling young adult Folk of the Air series, which consists of The Cruel Prince, The Wicked King, and The Queen of Nothing. She has also written other books like The Spiderwick Chronicles, which was then turned into a film, and many more children's books. She has won a Nebula Award and a Newbery Honor. The Cruel Prince is a dark fantasy about a mortal girl brought to a fairy world. Jude, the main character, gets entangled in deadly royal politics and eventually manipulates the cruel youngest prince of Elfame, Cardin, into a risky alliance to control the throne. The book is also part of a trilogy. This book is my favorite because she was taken away to a whole different new world, which is similar to how I had to move continents. Adapting to a whole new environment was really hard for her, but she tackled the difficulties in a positive way, and it really inspires me. What's your favorite books?
2: I'd say my favorite book is one of the books called Diary of a Wimpy Kid, Wrecking Ball. I just really enjoy, like, what's in the book, and I think it's really well written. So yeah,
3: I think mine, well, I don't really read, but my childhood favorite book would probably be The Stickman, because I'm pretty sure I used to make my dad read it to me like every single night before I went to bed.
4: I make my own comics, so I might say my favorite comic book would be Donut Squad.
5: My favourite books would be probably Dork Diary, because I just like how humorous it is and relatable it is.
6: My favourite book is probably also Diary of a Wimpy Kid, but when I was younger, this was when I was really young, but I read the Twits, and that was a really funny book, and I really liked that.
1: Well, okay, time for another song, Uptown Funk by Bruno Mars.

0: That was Uptown Funk by Bruno Mars. I'm Annabelle, and today I'll be talking about Disney and the backstory. Disney is a very famous company that revolves around many fairy tales. Disney was made by a man called Walt Disney, so it's kind of obvious that's where the name Disney came from. Disney was officially created on October 16th, 1923. I love that Disney has lasted over 100 years and it has had such good movies and is very iconic for Disney princesses movies and a lot more. Walt Disney got the idea to make Disney after seeing his two daughters on a carousel in LA's Griffith Park. He began to imagine a safe, friendly place where the children and adults can have fun together. I find that really nice, as back then there weren't a lot of things that adults can do, go on to have fun, as well as it's really good that Disney was invented so everyone can have fun and also spend time together and make good memories. Moving on to characters, Mickey Mouse, the well-known character at Disney, almost everyone knows who he is, and if you don't, I recommend going and searching him up as he is very iconic mouse, as he became the most famous Disney character in 1928. Although he was the most popular, he wasn't actually the first character made from Disney. I was quite surprised by that, as all my life I thought Mickey Mouse was the first, but he wasn't. It was the character called Oswald the Lucky Rabbit. He was first drawn in 1920 and Walt's cartoon was in 1927. Oswald the Lucky Rabbit has black fur with a white face. The face actually looks like Mickey Mouse's a lot. And the only really big difference is that Oswald the Lucky Rabbit has long ears and black shorts and on the little black claws on his feet. Mickey has no claws, big feet, white gloves, red shorts, and yellow shoes. He also has a long black tail and mouse ears. Disney also has a theme park called Disneyland. In Disneyland, where there are lots of movie-themed rides that Pirates of the Caribbean, Pixar Pal, and Round Ferris Wheel, and so many more. That place has given me lots of memories with my family. It was amazing, and you can also go to Disneyland-themed food, and they are amazing as well. Anyways, I think Disney is an amazing company and is amazing for all ages. It's really fun to go to and I definitely recommend. Question for the studio, what's your favourite Disney character and why?
1: I think Lightning McQueen is probably my favourite because, well, I grew up watching him and everything, so yeah.
2: My favourite Disney character would probably be Merida from Brave because, like, she was very courageous and, like, she inspires me.
3: My favourite is probably Ariel from The Little Mermaid, because ever since I was a kid I used to always watch it, and I used to have, like, all of the, like, teddies of, like, Flounder and, like, Sebastian, and I've just always loved it.
4: Mine's probably Mickey Mouse because I grew up watching him and I always loved to watch when and laughed at him because it was just so funny and humorous.
5: My favourites, I have three that I can't pick from, so I have Moana, Jasmine and Rapunzel. I think they're my top three because, I don't know, they're very cool, and I honestly, like, when I was younger, I just really liked them. I think the movies are really fun.
0: Yeah, I agree with all of you. All of them movies are really good. And as I say, like, they're just very childlike, and I just love Disney movies a lot. Another question is actually about the Shmoo Radio Training Group. How do you feel that this is the last week of the training?
1: It's quite sad because I'm going to miss all of you guys.
2: You know, I'm really happy that we've come so far, you know, in this training. And I'm kind of disappointed that, you know, I won't be able to see you guys anymore.
0: Yeah.
3: Yeah, I've really enjoyed it. I've liked meeting, like, all of yous, and because normally I'd just be laying in bed, wouldn't be doing anything, but this has, like, gotten me up and I really enjoy doing it.
4: Probably coming here has made my day more better because instead of just staying home and just doing random things, I actually got to be making more friends and talking to people.
5: I'm actually really sad to go because I really enjoyed this. It opened me up to a lot of new things. I learned a lot of new skills and I met a lot of people, which was really fun.
0: Yeah, I'm going to miss this as well because it just gives me something to do, and it's very entertaining and fun for also my future in that. Another question actually is, what has been the all-time best part of being here?
1: The all-time best part of being here is probably, I don't know, everything, I guess.
2: I think the best part is, like, doing this, like, filming live shows and things like that.
3: I think my favourite part about being here is, I don't really know, just, like, it's just fun being here, and I like practicing in the studio, just being, like, live and that.
4: My favourite is probably just doing this as well, because, like, I can learn about what others like as well, like, what other people do.
5: My favourite part is definitely talking. I'm a very talkative person, and also making friends with a lot of people here.
0: Yeah, my all-time favourite is coming here, learning, and being just able to get all the information and how to work all the stuff. And I've really enjoyed here, actually. Is there anything that you guys have been a bit like, some points you're like, oh, I'm not really into this, or just what like, do you feel about some bits that you're like, oh, this is my favourite part of the whole thing?
1: Sometimes there's really long talking bits, and that's what makes it boring, but no, most of the time it's fun.
2: Yeah, same for me. Like, when they were going over instructions and things like that, but other than that, it was, like, fine.
3: Yeah, when we were doing, like, off-com, it was just kind of, like, boring, but we needed to learn the rules to be on, like, to be in the studio and be in live, so yeah.
4: I can't really think of anything I didn't like. I guess I just enjoyed being here, I guess.
5: I don't really have anything bad to say either. I really enjoyed it.
0: Yeah, exactly. That's what I'm thinking about as well. Well, thank you guys for asking questions. Next up is What Is Love by Hideaway.

0: 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You have been listening to the Radio Training Group with me, Annabelle.
1: Adamus. Keziah.
2: Caitlin.
3: Anna.
4: And Grisha.
0: Talking about different types of media. This is the end of our youth training, so thank you so much for listening and showing support in listening to us. We will be back after the summer, giving you all different information about different topics to enjoy. 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Thank you again. 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

0: one.
1: From the Scully News Centre at midday, families, volunteers and emergency crews are searching through rubble in Venezuela, where time's running out to find survivors after two major earthquakes. More than 900 people are known to have died and over 50,000 others are still missing. Several countries have pledged support, including the UK. Cynthia DeSantis is the founder of a British charity supporting free healthcare for Venezuelans. She feels the response has been quite sluggish.
2: The system to receive humanitarian support is not there. And that's one of the problems that we have, that it's not easy for the government and for the rescue teams on the ground to actually be able to receive, to accept that support.
1: Iran's responded after the US attacked its radar, missile and drone sites. Washington says it took action after accusing Tehran of launching drones in the Strait of Hormuz and hitting an American cargo ship. Now Iran says it's targeted US military positions in the region. The Home Secretary has announced reforms to the asylum system. From the autumn, new safe routes for refugees will be opened. An Amber Extreme warning for heat has been extended for parts of England after 3 days of record-breaking temperatures. It covers London, South East England, East Anglia and parts of the East Midlands until 9 a.m. tomorrow. Celebrations are being held across the UK to mark Armed Forces Day today. Military bands, marches and flypasts will happen across more than 200 events. Robert Clarke served in the military for 15 years and says today's really important.
3: As a veteran myself and having lost friends who served in Iraq and Afghanistan, I think today's almost a poignant reminder of, you know, everyone who's still in the armed forces, everyone who still gives up their time and their commitments, their family responsibilities to really put the safety of this nation at the core of their life. And, you know, I pay tribute to them and to people who are still joining.
1: England's place in the knockout rounds of the World Cup has been secured ahead of their final Group L game against Panama later. Results last night, including Spain's 1-0 triumph over Uruguay, means they're assured a place.

0: 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You are listening to the Radio Training Group. I'm Caitlin.
1: I'm Annabelle.
2: I'm Kaziah.
3: I'm Adamus.
4: I'm Anna.
5: And I'm Grisha.
0: So today we are going to cover some really cool stuff like Disney and the background, my top five favourite movies, PS versus Xbox, and Kaziah's favourite book. 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And if you miss any of the show today, it will be uploaded onto the Shmoo FM Mixcloud after the show. Time for another song. Here's Risk It All by Bruno Mars.

0: That was Risk It All by Bruno Mars. I'm Caitlin, and today I'm going to be talking to you about my top favourite movies. I will be doing them in order from the bottom of my list to the top, not saying I don't like the bottom, it's just that I have a couple more favourites that should go higher for me. So my fifth favourite movie is Matilda, which is about a girl that is gifted with strong intelligence. I personally like this movie because it's an easy watch and has lots of interesting parts. Also, this movie is based on a book, which I find cool. Now, my fourth favourite movie is Inside Out. I like this film because it's a fun family film to watch with your family. I also like this film because it shows how it's like growing up and shows when you get new emotions and feel different, which is totally normal. It's also a really sweet movie to watch, as well as there are lots of heartwarming things that happen in this movie. My third favourite movie is Paddington 2. I found out about this film from my grandma when my cousin was watching it. My favourite part in this film is when he eats his marmalade sandwich. It's very iconic to me, as whenever I hear a marmalade sandwich, it just reminds me of him, and he loves him. He always hides them in his hat, which is cool, and he has very good manners for a bear. It's also quite a funny movie and definitely recommended watching. My second favourite film is Toy Story. I like this film because of the classic scene when Woody says Andy's coming. This is a good scene because it's quite funny when they all just fall to the ground. My favourite Toy Story movie is Toy Story 1 because it has so many parts in the show, as there's a sad part, chaotic part, chill part, and also funny parts. Finally, my favourite movie is Five Children and It. This is my favourite film because when I was little, I used to always watch this with my sister. This movie is iconic with the sand monster. When I watched this movie, I enjoyed it so much, although I don't remember much, as I remember absolutely loving it and also always wanted to watch it. It was made on the 15th of October 2004, quite an old movie, but it was super good. I recommend going to watch it. To everyone in the studio, what's your favourite film and why is it your favourite film?
1: My favourite film is probably Matilda as well, because as you said, it's just quite like nice and everything, and I also love the part where she like does her magic. I find it really cool, and I love when just Miss Honey and her bond is just a really nice friendship they have.
2: Oh, my favourite film is Frozen, because I remember watching it as a kid. Like, I would always rewatch it constantly, so yeah.
3: My favourite movie is probably Toy Story because, well, it's a childhood movie.
4: My favourite movie probably is Paddington in Peru, because it's like an add-on, so if you miss it, it's like more to it, and if I really liked the first one, so it's actually really nice to see another one of it.
5: My favorite movie is definitely Moana, because I used to watch it when I was younger, and I thought it was really cool to see another diverse character in Disney.
0: Now here's Midnight Sun by Zara Larsson.

0: That was Midnight Sun by Zara Larsson. I'm Anna, and today I'll be talking about top three movie genres. Science fiction. Science fiction is a genre of spectacular fiction that explores imaginative and futuristic concepts based on scientific principles, technology, advancements, or major social and environmental change. People love sci-fi because of it offers a perfect balance of imaginative and intellectual simulations. Recommended for sci-fi is extraterrestrial comedy. Comedy is a genre of entertainment designed to amuse, subvert expectations, and provoke laughter. Most people enjoy comedy for its humor and how it brings laughter and happiness to many people. One I recommend to you is Parent Trap. Adventure. Adventure is about taking the risk and having the fun while doing the most crazy and wild stuff. Some people like adventure because of its satisfies our hardwired evolution craving for novelty and challenge. So now I've been waiting to ask you guys, what's your favorite movie genres? My favorite movie genre is adventure.
1: Mine's is definitely comedy.
2: Mine's is probably horror because I like watching horror with my friends.
3: Mine's is definitely comedy because I like a little laugh sometimes.
4: Yeah, I prefer comedy because, well, yeah, having a laugh is fun with your family.
5: I would say horror and a bit of romance as well.
0: Time for another movie. Go by Blackpink.

0: That was Go by Blackpink. I'm Adamus, and today we're going to be talking about PlayStation and Xbox. Let's start with PlayStation. The PlayStation 5 is $479.99 for 1 terabyte of storage. Personally, I don't think it's bad. It looks cool and it has really good graphics, but I don't really like the controller because the Joy-Cons are uncomfortably placed and then my fingers start to hurt after a while. But I don't hate it, but I don't love it. Okay, now time to talk about Xbox. The Xbox Series X is $499.99 for 1 terabyte of storage. Mostly, I prefer Xbox because the controller is nice to hold and the Joy-Cons are placed properly. But the Game Pass takes games off, and then you can't play even with the game disc, which really is annoying. But all in all, the console is good. It's hard to pick which is my favorite console, but I think Xbox wins the battle because PlayStation. But PlayStation is still a really good console. Okay, time for a question: which do you guys prefer, Xbox or PlayStation?
1: I like Xbox because I don't really know. I've just always preferred Xbox over PlayStation. I think I prefer PlayStation because when I started to play when I was very young, because my dad and older brother had a PS4. So I started to play when I was quite young, and I've just been used to the controller and just the layout of it all instead of an Xbox. But I don't really mind an Xbox. I've played on it before, but just personally prefer PlayStation.
2: Oh, I prefer PlayStation because it like looks more aesthetically pleasing. It just looks better, in my opinion.
3: I prefer Xbox more because personally I have one, and then it's just like more easy to control because I have it longer than the PlayStation.
4: I prefer PlayStation because I think I like the look better in general, and I think it has a better variety of games.
0: Okay, time for another song. Billie Jean by Michael Jackson. I hope you guys enjoy.

0: That was Billie Jean by Michael Jackson. And I'm Grisha, and today I'll be talking about world music, specifically from Jamaica, Sri Lanka, and Hawaii. First off, Jamaican music and the different genres across this very diverse country. Jamaican music is a fusion of African, European, and indigenous music. The different genres include calypso from Trinidad and Tobago, which is popular for its critiques towards society, storytelling-like, and satire style. Ska, which emerged from reggae, both from Jamaica, that's popular for its catchy, upbeat tempo. With that being said, our next topic is Sri Lankan music. Sri Lankan music has been heavily influenced by countries like India and Portugal, specifically the genre baila, influenced by Portugal. Sri Lanka has also a wide variety of indigenous instruments, such as the rabana, which is a type of drum, the veena, which is a string instrument, and the horana, which is a wind instrument. Now for Hawaii. Hawaiian music is a really important part of Hawaii's culture. It includes different genres such as traditional Hawaiian music, ukulele music, slack key guitar, and modern Hawaiian reggae called druayan. Traditional songs tell stories about nature, history, and Hawaiian life. Some traditional instruments include the ukulele, which is one of the most popular instruments used in Hawaiian music, the ukeke, a long wooden musical bow played with the mouth and the only stringed instrument indigenous to Hawaii. Well, my favorite genre is definitely rock pop, acoustic pop, and Bollywood or Nepali music, because I grew up with these genres and listening to it, so it's just really good. So to end my talk, I would also like to ask everyone what favorite genres you guys have.
1: Mine probably is pop rock and Bollywood, because I also grew up watching them.
2: My favorite is probably pop, because I don't know, I've just listened to that basically all my life and I just really like it.
3: My favorite is probably rock and rock pop as well. I just really vibe with the songs, and yeah.
4: I think I prefer like pop as well, like Taylor Swift, like Olivia Rodrigo and people like that. Yeah.
5: My favorite genre is probably rock as well.
0: Okay, well, thank you guys for answering, and next up is There's Nothing Holding Me Back by Shawn Mendes.

0: back.
1: That was Nothing Holding Me Back by Shawn Mendes. I'm Keziah, and today I'll be talking about my favorite book, The Cruel Prince by Holly Black. The author, Holly Black, is an American writer. Her most recent work is the New York Times best-selling young adult Folk of the Air series, which consists of The Cruel Prince, The Wicked King, and The Queen of Nothing. She has also written other books like The Spiderwick Chronicles, which was then turned into a film, and many more children's books. She has won a Nebula Award and a Newbery Honor. The Cruel Prince is a dark fantasy about a mortal girl brought to a fairy world. Jude, the main character, gets entangled in deadly royal politics and eventually manipulates the cruel youngest prince of Elfheim, Cardin, into a risky alliance to control the throne. The book is also part of a trilogy. This book is my favorite because she was taken away to a whole different new world, which is similar to how I had to move continents. Adapting to a whole new environment was really hard for her, but she tackled the difficulties in a positive way, and it really inspires me. What's your favorite books?
2: I'd say my favorite book is one of the books called Diary of a Wimpy Kid, Wrecking Ball. I just really enjoy, like, what's in the book, and I think it's really well written. So yeah,
3: I think mine, well, I don't really read, but my childhood favorite book would probably be The Stickman, because I'm pretty sure I used to make my dad read it to me like every single night before I went to bed.
4: I make my own comics, so I might say my favorite comic book would be Donut Squad.
5: My favourite books would be probably Dork Diary, because I just like how humorous it is and relatable it is.
6: My favourite book is probably also Diary of a Wimpy Kid, but when I was younger, this was when I was really young, but I read the Twits, and that was a really funny book, and I really liked that.
1: Well, okay, time for another song, Uptown Funk by Bruno Mars.

0: That was Uptown Funk by Bruno Mars. I'm Annabelle, and today I'll be talking about Disney and the backstory. Disney is a very famous company that revolves around many fairy tales. Disney was made by a man called Walt Disney, so it's kind of obvious that's where the name Disney came from. Disney was officially created on October 16th, 1923. I love that Disney has lasted over 100 years and it has had such good movies and is very iconic for Disney princesses movies and a lot more. Walt Disney got the idea to make Disney after seeing his two daughters on a carousel in LA's Griffith Park. He began to imagine a safe, friendly place where the children and adults can have fun together. I find that really nice, as back then there weren't a lot of things that adults can do, go on to have fun, as well as it's really good that Disney was invented so everyone can have fun and also spend time together and make good memories. Moving on to characters, Mickey Mouse, the well-known character at Disney, almost everyone knows who he is, and if you don't, I recommend going and searching him up as he is very iconic mouse, as he became the most famous Disney character in 1928. Although he was the most popular, he wasn't actually the first character made from Disney. I was quite surprised by that, as all my life I thought Mickey Mouse was the first, but he wasn't. It was the character called Oswald the Lucky Rabbit. He was first drawn in 1920 and Walt's cartoon was in 1927. Oswald the Lucky Rabbit has black fur with a white face. The face actually looks like Mickey Mouse's a lot. And the only really big difference is that Oswald the Lucky Rabbit has long ears and black shorts and on the little black claws on his feet. Mickey has no claws, big feet, white gloves, red shorts, and yellow shoes. He also has a long black tail and mouse ears. Disney also has a theme park called Disneyland. In Disneyland, where there are lots of movie-themed rides that Pirates of the Caribbean, Pixar Pal, and Round Ferris Wheel, and so many more. That place has given me lots of memories with my family. It was amazing, and you can also go to Disneyland themed food, and they are amazing as well. Anyways, I think Disney is an amazing company and is amazing for all ages. It's really fun to go to and I definitely recommend. Question for the studio, what's your favourite Disney character and why?
1: I think Lightning McQueen is probably my favourite because, well, I grew up watching him and everything, so yeah.
2: My favourite Disney character would probably be Merida from Brave because, like, she was very courageous and, like, she inspires me.
3: My favourite is probably Ariel from The Little Mermaid because ever since I was a kid I used to always watch it and I used to have like all of the like teddies of like Flounder and like Sebastian and I've just always loved it.
4: Mine's probably Mickey Mouse because I grew up watching him and I always loved to watch when and laughed at him because it was just so funny and humorous.
5: My favourites, I have three that I can't pick from, so I have Moana, Jasmine and Rapunzel. I think they're in my top three because, I don't know, they're very cool and I honestly, like, when I was younger, I just really liked them. I think the movies are really fun.
0: Yeah, I agree with all of you. All of them movies are really good. And as I say, like, they're just very childlike, and I just love Disney movies a lot. Another question is actually about the Shmoo Radio Training Group. How do you feel that this is the last week of the training?
1: It's quite sad because I'm going to miss all of you guys.
6: You know, I'm really happy that we've come so far, you know, in this training. And I'm kind of disappointed that, you know, I won't be able to see you guys anymore.
0: Yeah.
3: Yeah, I've really enjoyed it. I've liked meeting like all of yous, and because normally I'd just be laying in bed, wouldn't be doing anything, but this has like gotten me up and I really enjoy doing it.
4: Probably coming here has made my day more better because instead of just staying home and just doing random things, I actually got to be making more friends and talking to people.
5: I'm actually really sad to go because I really enjoyed this. It opened me up to a lot of new things. I learned a lot of new skills and I met a lot of people, which was really fun.
0: Yeah, I'm going to miss this as well because it just gives me something to do and it's very entertaining and fun for also my future in that. Another question actually is, what has been the all-time best part of being here?
1: The all-time best part of being here is probably, I don't know, everything, I guess.
6: I think the best part is, like, doing this, like, filming live shows and things like that.
3: I think my favourite part about being here is, I don't really know, just, like, it's just fun being here, and I like practicing in the studio, just being, like, live and that.
4: My favourite is probably just doing this as well, because, like, I can learn about what others like as well, like, what other people do.
5: My favourite part is definitely talking. I'm a very talkative person, and also making friends with a lot of people here.
0: Yeah, my all-time favourite is coming here, learning, and being just able to get all the information and how to work all the stuff, and I've really enjoyed it here, actually. Is there anything that you guys have been a bit like, some points you're like, oh, I'm not really into this, or just what like, do you feel about some bits that you're like, oh, this is my favourite part of the whole thing?
1: Sometimes there's really long talking bits, and that's what makes it boring, but no, most of the time it's fun.
6: Yeah, same for me. Like, when they were going over instructions and things like that. But other than that, it was, like, fine.
3: Yeah, when we were doing, like, off-com, it was just kind of, like, boring. But we needed to learn the rules to be on, like, to be in the studio and being live, so yeah.
4: I can't really think of anything I didn't like. I guess I just enjoyed being here, I guess.
5: I don't really have anything bad to say either. I really enjoyed it.
0: Yeah, exactly. That's what I'm thinking about as well. Well, thank you guys for asking questions. Next up is What Is Love by Hideaway.

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1: Adamus, Keziah,
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3: Anna,
4: and Grisha,
0: talking about different types of media. This is the end of our youth training, so thank you so much for listening and showing support in listening to us. We will be back after the summer, giving you all different information about different topics to enjoy. If you miss any of the show, you can listen back to it on the Shmoo FM Mixcloud. Thank you again. Have a good rest of your day.

0: from the Sky News Centre at 1. There are questions about the humanitarian response to the earthquakes in Venezuela as rescuers work to find survivors before a crucial window closes. More than 50,000 people are still missing, but some of the international help promised is yet to be seen. Matt Hasdell's from a UK-based search and rescue charity. He's trying to get rescuers, a search dog and equipment out there, but he's stuck at Madrid Airport.
1: It's really, really sad scenes of people with their jeans or pouring through the rubble with bare hands. We can bring our specialist equipment and our expertise to be able to coordinate that operation and hopefully help save some lives. Because at the end of the day, that is our priority, is to get people out of that rubble. And, you know, we're saving as many lives as possible.
0: A recent ceasefire between the US and Iran is being seriously tested after Washington launched strikes on Iranian missile sites. The US says it's in response to Tehran's attack on a commercial ship in the Strait of Hormuz. An amber weather warning for extreme heat has been extended for parts of England. It covers London and southeast England, East Anglia and parts of the East Midlands until 9 a.m. tomorrow. The King's offered his warmest good wishes as he opened the seventh session of Scottish Parliament. MSPs and dignitaries gathered in the Holyrood chamber alongside Charles and the Queen this morning. The monarch has addressed everyone there.
2: Let us continue to show by example debate can be carried out with respect, disagreement is possible while honouring one another's dignity, and it is recognised that all those engaged in public service are seeking the same end, the good of the society we serve.
0: First Minister John Swinney's responded to the King's address, calling for cooperation amongst the Scottish people. Armed Forces Day celebrations are underway to honour the contribution of veterans, serving personnel and cadets. More than 200 events are taking place across the country. And Scotland have been given a 0.05% chance of making the World Cup knockout stages. They're currently 10th in the rankings of third-place teams and need to be in the top

0: Hi, my name's Nick Jackson, and welcome to episode 33 of Now That's What I Call a Radio Show on 99.8 Shmoo FM. This week, we're setting the CD player and downloading the files for 2015 to relive Now 90, Now 91, and Now 92. We kicked off the show there with Mark Ronson featuring Bruno Mars' Uptown Funk, CD 1, Track 1 on Now 90, which was released on the 30th of March 2015, the final Now album released on a Monday, featuring 45 tracks and 7 number ones. And it was also, Now 90 also came out exactly a month before I started to become friends with my best friend Aiden, and there's actually a significant story there regarding the next song. And up next, here we have disc one, track two on Now 90, Ed Sheeran, Thinking Out Loud on Now That's What I Call a Radio Show.
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And in the memory I was talking about just before I started playing that was the fact that actually Thinking Out Loud was number 1 when my friend Aiden and I met in October and November 2014 after taking 19 weeks to get there, the longest time taking for a song to reach number 1 in chart history at the time. And I didn't think out loud regarding what I thought about him initially, because if I did, then we wouldn't have become friends and our friendship wouldn't have lasted. So I'm really glad I didn't do that. So it's now time for the first helping of history and happenings this week on Now That's What I Call a Radio Show, looking back at March 2015 when Now 90 was released. On the 7th of March, a pitch invasion by Aston Villa fans temporarily halted the club's FA Cup quarter-final match against West Bromwich Albion, with several fans running onto the pitch during stoppage time to prematurely celebrate Villa's 2-0 victory over West Brom, forcing referee Anthony Taylor to stop the game until orders are restored, before hundreds of fans invaded the pitch on the final whistle. And the incident was investigated by the Football Association on the 10th of March. Unfortunately, TV presenter Jeremy Clarkson was suspended from Top Gear, and on the 25th of March, although it's not listed here, Zayn Malik left One Direction, and that will be relevant later. But moving on with Now 90, up next we have at disc 1, track 3. Here's Years and Years, King on Now That's What I Call a Radio Show.

Years and Years, King, Disc 1, Track 3 on Now 90 on Now That's What I Call a Radio Show. And it's now time to talk about the number ones on Now 90, and there were seven number ones, and they were Disc 1, Track 1, Mark Ronson featuring Bruno Mars, Uptown Funk, Disc 1, Track 2, Ed Sheeran, Thinking Out Loud, Track 3, Years and Years, King, Track 9, Jess Glynn, Hold My Hand, Track 11, Ben Hay Now, Something I Need, which was also 2014's Christmas number 1, Track 12, Take That These Days, and last but not least, Disc 2, Track 14, Cheryl Cole, I Don't Care. So those were the seven number ones on Now 90, and up next on Now, and it was also the fastest selling album of 2015. It's selling 264,000 copies in its first week. And up next on Now 90, here's Disc 1 at Track 6. Here's Sam Smith, Like I Can, on Now That's What I Call a Radio Show. It could be-

Sam Smith, Like I Can, disc one, track six on Now 90 on Now That's What I Call a Radio Show. And we talked about the number ones on Now 90, but now we're going to talk about the number one film at the UK box office on the 30th of March 2015, when Now 90 was released, and that was Cinderella, Disney's live-action adaptation, directed by Chris Waits and starring Lily James, Kate Blanchett, Richard Madden and Helena Bonham Carter. And up next on Now 90, here we have disc one, track 11, Ben Haino, Something I Need on Now That's What I Call a Radio Show.

And hey now, something I need. 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And that brings us to the end of Now 90 before we move into the summer of 2015 with Now 91. But we're going to play one more song from Now 90 to play us out. And as I mentioned at the start of the show or during the History and Happenings segment, Zayn Malik left One Direction at the time Now 90 came out. So here's Disc 1, track 13, One Direction, Night Changes on Now That's What I Call a Radio Show.

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We're now in the summer of 2015 with Now 91, released on the 24th of July, featuring 44 tracks and 8 number ones. It's also quite a significant album because it was the first Now album released on a Friday after the introduction of New Music Friday on the 10th of July, but more on a little bit later on that. And we kicked off there with Ellie Goulding, Love Me Like You Do, Disc 1, Track 1 on Now 91. And up next, here's Disc 1, Track 2, Wiz Khalifa featuring Charlie Puth. See you again on Now That's What I Call a Radio Show.

was Khalifa featuring Charlie Puth, See You Again, disc one, track two on Now 91 on Now That's What I Call a Radio Show. And it's actually quite a significant song as far regarding my friendship with Aiden, with my best friend Aiden, because it was actually number one for week two of two when we started to become friends. So yeah, that's actually quite a significant thing there. That's my memory of that song. And now we're moving into the history and happenings for July 2015, when Now 91 was released. So in July 2015, when Now 91 was released, on the 3rd of July, production is suspended at the last substantial coal mine in Wales. On the 4th of July, England finished third in the 2015 Women's World Cup after defeating Germany 1-0 in the third place playoff. On the 5th of July, Lewis Hamilton won the 2015 British Grand Prix, and UNESCO gave the Forth Bridge the status of World Heritage Site. And on the 10th of July, production ceased at the last deep coal mine in Nottinghamshire, Thoresbury Colliery. And last but not least, on the 26th of July, Great Britain's Chris Froome won the 2015 Tour de France, his second victory in the event, having also won in 2013, marking the third time in 4 years that the event has been won by a British rider. So that was some historical context for July 2015, when Now 91 was released, and a little bit more later, regarding my memories at least. But moving on with Now 91, disc one, track three is Omi, Cheerleader, and disc one, here we have disc one at track four, Jason Derulo, Want to Want Me on Now That's What I Call a Radio Show.

Jason Derulo, Want to Want Me, Disc 1, Track 4 on Now 91 on Now That's What I Call a Radio Show, and one of the 8 number ones on the album. Speaking of which, those 8 number ones were Disc 1, Track 1, Ellie Goulding, Love Me Like You Do from 50 Shades of Grey, Disc 1, Track 2, Wiz Khalifa featuring Charlie Puth, See You Again from Furious 7, Track 3, Omi, Cheerleader, Track 4, Jason Derulo, Want to Want Me, Track 5, Little Mix, Black Magic, Track 6, Tiny Tempo featuring Jess Glynn, Not Letting Go, Disc 2, Track 1, Lost Frequencies, Are You With Me, the last number one announced on a Sunday, and finally, Disc 2, Track 3, David Zowie, House Every Weekend, the first number one announced on a Friday. Speaking of which, that first Friday chart on Radio 1 on the 10th of July 2015 was actually quite a significant moment for me, because it actually ignited my passion for radio and my dream to become a radio presenter, and I wouldn't be presenting on Shmoo or doing my other show, the GHR Retro Chart Show on Grampian Hospital Radio, without it. And that top three is actually very memorable, even though I'm not a huge fan of, admittedly, I'm not the biggest fan of House Every Weekend, but that top three was, and all three of those songs were on Now 91. The top three was David Zowie, House Every Weekend, number one, CD 2, track 3, disc track Years and Years, Shine at number 2, track disc 1, track 8, and last but not least, Fifth Harmony, featuring Kid Ink, Worth It, number 3, CD 2, track 9. Speaking of which, here is CD 1, track 8 on Now 91, Years and Years, Shine on Now That's What I Call a Radio Show.

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And up next on Now 91, here's Disc 1, Track 10, Walk the Moon, Shut Up and Dance on Now That's What I Call a Radio Show.

Welcome back to Now That's What I Call a Radio Show on 99.8 Shmoo FM. We're now in the winter of 2015 with Now 92, released on the 20th of November, featuring 46 tracks and 8 number ones. And those number ones were, before we end the show, they were Disc 1, Track 1, Sam Smith, Writings on the Wall from Spectre, the first James Bond film I ever saw. Disc 1, Track 2, Justin Bieber, What Do You Mean? Track 6, Charlie Puth featuring Meghan Trainor, Marvin Gaye. Track 8, Rachel Platten, Fight Song. Track 9, Jess Glynn, Don't Be So Hard on Yourself. Track 13, One Direction, Drag Me Down. Disc 2, track 1, KDA featuring Tiny Tempo and KTB, Turn the Music Louder, Rumble. Disc 2, track 3, Sagala, Easy Love. And last but not least, in fact, I think I've got them all. Yeah, so those were the number ones on Now 92. And before we, before we finish, because I can't believe it's that time already, we're going to play disc 1, track 2, What Do You Mean? By Justin Bieber. And to take us up to the news, we have Disc 1, Track 3, The Weeknd, Can't Feel My Face. But again, thank you very much for listening, and join us next week as we set the CD player and download the files for 2016 to relive Now 93, 94, and 95. And so thank you very much for listening, and see you next week.

0: From the Sky News Centre at 2, families of loved ones stuck under rubble in Venezuela are searching for their own relatives days after two devastating earthquakes. Authorities have blocked access to the hardest hit area, saying the chaos and traffic was hampering rescue efforts. There are concerns about a lack of international support on the ground. Here's Defence Secretary Dan Jarvis.
1: My heart goes out to all of those who've been affected by this terrible incident in Venezuela. I know that we have deployed a search and rescue crew. I'm very grateful to the RAF for the support that they have given in terms of being able to do that.
0: A body's been found in the search for a 15-year-old boy who went missing in a Hampshire lake. The teenager was last seen in the water at Testwood Lakes near Totten on Wednesday. His family has been informed. An amber heat warning for the southeast of England has been extended after 3 days of record-breaking June temperatures. The Met Office says the extension will last until nine tomorrow morning. The Prince and Princess of Wales have praised the country's servicemen and women as they commemorated Armed Forces Day. A post on their social media account reads, "Honouring service and sacrifice." To sport, and top tennis players have started limiting and timing media appearances ahead of Wimbledon, which is starting on Monday. They argue they deserve a bigger share of revenues, even though prize money at the Grand Slams increased by 20%. World number one Aryna Sabalenka says they need to make their voices heard.
2: We do it for the tour, we don't do it for ourselves, we do it for the rest of the players who's really suffering to even hire a coach, and you know, it's not an easy life for players who is like lower in the ranking. So we do it for them, and I really hope that the crowd, and I'm more than sure that the crowd understand us.
0: And England's cricketers have wobbled on day three of the deciding test against New Zealand. They are on 318 for six, trailing by 120 runs.
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That was The Warm Jets and a track called Silver Surfer. Welcome along to the Geek Grotto here on Shmoo FM. It's your weekly hour of nerdy news and nonsense. Only this week, it's a special episode. I'm going to be spending the whole hour talking about characters in Marvel Comics and DC Comics that share the same character name. So not their secret identity, but the same superhero or supervillain name. And so because there's lots of examples, and we're going to do as many of them as we can in an hour. Some initial rules: I'm only going to include actual Marvel and DC characters, ones that have been published by Marvel and DC. So there's a couple of caveat ones straight off the bat: Carnage and Spider-Man from Quality Comics do not count, even though the company was purchased by DC. They've never appeared in books published by DC Comics, and therefore they don't quite count as DC characters, even though technically DC owns the rights to them. They've never published them, so it has to be characters who've been published by DC Comics. Doesn't mean they have to originate from it. In fact, the most famous one very much doesn't, and we're going to go straight into that one first. We will kick things off with Captain Marvel and Captain Marvel after this. This is the Teen Titans theme by Puffy AmiYumi.

Puffy AmiYumi featuring Guitar Wolf and the Teen Titans theme here on Geek Grotto on Shmoo FM. Okay, let's kick off our DC and Marvel characters with the same name special, talking about Captain Marvel. Now, it was Fawcett Comics who first introduced the world to a character called Captain Marvel, created by artist C.C. Beck and writer Bill Parker in 1939. First appeared in Wiz Comics number 2, and for a time, he was one of the most popular comic book characters in the world. He's Billy Batson, a young boy who's granted magical powers by the wizard by speaking the magic word Shazam, an acronym of 6 immortal elders, namely Solomon, Hercules, Atlas, Zeus, Achilles, and Mercury, and transforms him into a costumed adult superhero with various superpowers derived from specific attributes from the elders. I don't know which one of them can fly. Maybe Mercury. But yes, he is strong and tough and very Superman-y. Billy often would also share his powers with other children, primarily his sister Mary Batson, who becomes Mary Marvel, and their best friend, foster brother Freddie Freeman, who becomes Captain Marvel Jr., which is a weird vibe when your brother becomes Jr. But, you know, it was the golden age. We don't question it too much. They all could transform into superheroes and fight crime with Billy along with friends as well, as all part of the Marvel family. And however, over time, the popularity waned and the company fell on hard times, and eventually DC Comics stepped in, bought the company, and acquired the rights to the character. Now, the problem was, while DC were contemplating whether or not to reintroduce the character, the competition saw a gap in the copyright on Captain Marvel and were quick to capitalize, unsurprisingly wanting Marvel to publish a character called Captain Marvel. Later on, obviously, DC would bring him back, but by that point, it had all gone a bit wrong. So before DC could get their own copyright on the name of the historic character, Marvel Comics introduced their own Captain Marvel and quickly copyrighted the name, basically swiping the title from their main competitor. Even to this day, depending on who you ask, this move for Marvel is either regarded as genius or incredibly underhanded. I think it's kind of understandable, as I say, if you're Marvel and the chance to get the character Captain Marvel presents itself, you're probably going to take it. This made things very complicated. There was the laws of the copyright stated that inside the comic or anything to do with it, DC could call the character Captain Marvel in story, dialogue, or even on the cover of the comic book, but could not use Captain Marvel in the title of the comic book or in movies or toys or anything like that. This forced them to use Shazam for branding purposes starting in the 1970s, which eventually led them to formally rename the character Shazam in 2011. Supporting characters became Shazam Jr. or Lady Shazam, although actually she's reverted to Mary Marvel again in recent years. See, I think she's probably one of the one characters managed to spin out of the Captain Marvel Shazam family and do stuff on her own. Meanwhile, Marvel would push ahead. The first Marvel Captain Marvel was Mar-Vell, created by writer-editor Stan Lee, designed by artist Gene Colan, first appeared in Marvel Superheroes number 12 in 1967. After the Kree's first encounter with humans, Captain Mar-Vell is sent to spy on Earth and decide if it is a threat to the Kree Empire. He adopts the identity of recently deceased scientist Walter Lawson, but occasionally dons his Kree military uniform to protect the people he is observing. The first time he does this, people hear him incorrectly pronounce his name, Captain Mar-Vell, and he becomes Captain Marvel. After a battle in the Dark Dimension, an encounter with a Hulk, an adventure in an alien world, Mar-Vell discovers his past exposure to Compound 13 has given him cancer. His negabands help keep the cancer at bay, but also cause it to resist treatment, and he lacks the access to Kree doctors since they consider him a traitor.
as Mar-Vell accepted his fate and his life was ending. Many of his friends and allies come to Titan to pay their respects. Even mortal enemies, the Skrulls, send an envoy to bestow a medal on him, to honour him as their greatest foe. In his final moments, Mar-Vell experiences a vision in which Thanos and Death guide him to the afterlife, and he's one of the few characters that's largely stayed dead, with a couple of blips along that radar, but mostly it's one that's respected because of the gravitas of the story. However, of course, you can't keep the name down because you want to keep that copyright running. So the name's been taken over by various others. First, Monica Rambeau, a police lieutenant from New Orleans in Louisiana who can transform into any form of energy. She was a member of the Avengers. At one point, she served as their leader. Eventually, she would cede the Captain Marvel name to Captain Marvel's son, Genius Vell, after which Rambeau took the name Photon, and then Pulsar when Genius Vell decided he wanted to be Photon. Most recently, she is now going by the name of Spectrum. Genius Vell, as I say, is the genetically engineered son of Mar-Vell and his lover, Eliseus, created from the late Captain Marvel's skin samples. Oh, sorry, cell samples. Better, artificially aged to physical, if not emotional, maturity. Genius, like his father, wears the Naga bands, possesses cosmic awareness, and was, for a time, bonded with Rick Jones, the Hulk sidekick. Although the pair don't get along at first, they eventually become good friends, but Genius goes insane and threatens to destroy the universe. Fortunately, he didn't. Other Captain Marvels have included Genius Vell's sister Phyla Vell, Skrull sleeper agent Kanyanga, Novar, before becoming the young Avenger Marvel boy, and most famously, the former Ms. Marvel Carol Danvers, the current Captain Marvel. She assumed the mantle in an ongoing series written by Kelly Sue DeConnick with art by Dexter Soy in July 2012. Her characters first appeared in an issue after the. The character first appeared in the issue after the original Captain Marvel's debut back in 1968. And years later, in 1977, her DNA was fused with Mar-Vell's during an explosion, giving her superhuman powers. As well as Ms. Marvel, she would go by the names, codenames Binary and Warbird until she finally became Captain Marvel herself, and described as one of Marvel's most notable and powerful female heroes, being labelled as a symbol of female empowerment. She's led the Avengers, the Alpha Flight space program, A-Force, and joined various other teams while being a prominent solo character in her own right. And of course, Brie Larson would go on to portray Carol Danvers in the live-action Marvel Cinematic Universe. So yes, that's Captain Marvel and Captain Marvel and Captain Marvel and Captain Marvel and my Captain Marvel and Captain Marvel. There's been a lot of them, but yes, Marvel very much swooping in and staking their claim on that one. But both very, very prominent. You've got a lot of people who still refer to Shazam as Captain Marvel. Of course, Shazam would go on to have two movies of his own. So two hugely successful characters, but at one point, sharing the same name until it all got split out. Some more very, very popular characters that share the same name. Let's talk about Sandman. So, the Marvel Sandman first appeared in Amazing Spider-Man number 4 in 1963, created by writer Stan Lee and artist Steve Ditko as an adversary of Spider-Man. The character turns into sand. Flint Marco, who say I believe is radioactive, and gets basically just whole body can turn to sand and generate huge amounts of it, seemingly. A huge threat. He returned in The Amazing Spider-Man Annual number 1, and Amazing Spider-Man 18 through 19 was soon depicted in other comics, fighting the Incredible Hulk and the Fantastic Four. The character's gone on to flip-flop between acts of crime and trying to go straight, sometimes being a member of the Sinister Six, the Spider-Man's uber team of baddies, sometimes by blackmail, to be fair, while also at a point teaming up with Silver Sable's Wild Pack team of mercenaries, and had a brief stint as an Avenger. There was a weird point when, say, the Avengers had gone on a recruiting drive, and Sandman and Rage were both from
the New Warriors were both made members of the team until it was pointed out that they were government-sponsored and that Sandman had a criminal record and Rage was a child in an adult's body. Because that trope continues to be a thing through superheroes. The character of the Marvel Sandman has been adapted into various media incarnations. Spider-Man, including films, television series, video games, live action. He was portrayed by Thomas Hayden Church in Spider-Man 3 and Spider-Man No Way Home. And in 2009, the Sandman was ranked as IGN's 72nd greatest comic book villain of all time. Now, on the flip side, DC, their most famous Sandman is Dream, also known as Morpheus, one of the seven endless, who are inconceivably powerful beings, older and greater than gods. Dream is both lord and personification of all dreams and stories. Created by Neil Gaiman and Sam Keith in 1989, the title of the same name, Morpheus, the Lord of Dreams, is captured and subsequently learns that sometimes change is inevitable. The Sandman became the flagship title of DC's Vertigo adult readers line, and the character was recently brought to life in a Netflix adaptation of the series where he was portrayed by Tom Sturridge. Dream was named the 6th greatest comic book character by Empire and the 15th in IGN's Top 100 Comic Book Heroes list. However, he isn't the first or only DC Sandman. Wesley Bernard Wes Dodds was introduced in New York World Fair Comics number 1 in 1939, created by writer Gardner Fox and artist Alan Burt Christman. Attired in a green business suit, a fedora, and a World War I gas mask, the Sandman used a gun emitting a sleeping gas to sedate criminals. He was originally one of the mystery men to appear in comic books and other types of adventure fiction in the 30s, but later was outfitted in more of a traditional unitard cowl costume and developed into a proper superhero, acquiring a sidekick called Sandy and founding the Justice Society of America. Like most DC Golden Age superheroes, the Sandman fell into obscurity in the 40s, and eventually other DC characters would take his name. Obviously, we talked about the Sandman Morpheus. But when the new Sandman comics came out, DC revived Dodds in the title Sandman Mystery Theatre, a pulp noir series set in the 1930s. Wizard magazine ranked Wesley Dodds among the top 200 comic book characters of all time, and he's the oldest superhero in terms of continuity to appear on that list. The two characters would actually meet in Sandman Midnight Theatre, a one-shot special which depicts an interaction between the two characters, with the original visiting Great Britain and encountering the imprisoned Dream, the protagonist of Gaiman's series. It suggested that the prophetic dreams that Dodds receives in Sandman Mystery Theatre come from Dream's domain, the Dreaming. So yes, a few different Sandmen going on. And speaking of people who use gases and stuff and put fear into the hearts of other people, let's talk about Scarecrows. Now, probably the most famous of the two of these is DC's Scarecrow, Jonathan Crane, a psychologist created by writer Bill Finger and artist Sheldon Moldoff. The character first appeared in World's Finest Comics number 3, although Scarecrow only made 2 appearances in the 40s. He was revived by writer Gardner Fox in 1967, which debuted his fear toxin. The self-proclaimed master of fear, Scarecrow's crimes don't stem from a common desire for wealth or power, but from a sadistic pleasure in subjecting others to his experiments on the manipulation of fear. An outfit symbolic of his namesake with a stitched burlap mask serves as Scarecrow's visual motif, and the character has since become one of Batman's most enduring enemies, adapted into various media, have been portrayed in film by Cillian Murphy in the Dark Knight trilogy, television played by Charlie Tahan and David W. Thompson in Gotham, and Vincent Kartheiser in Titans. Meanwhile, Marvel's Scarecrow is Ebenezer Lawton, and
Some similarities, definitely. I mean, they're both scarecrows for a start. He was first introduced in Tales of Suspense number 51 in 1964 in a story created by Stan Lee and Don Heck. A villain who adopts a costume very true to his name, complete with tufts of straw poking out. And while he doesn't whip up any hallucinogens to use on his opponents, his body naturally emits pheromones that make people afraid. He was first encountered by Iron Man, but has since battled the X-Men, Spider-Man, Moon Knight, and his most notable rivalry against Ghost Rider. Funny enough, in DC vs. Marvel, Marvel's Scarecrow briefly teams up with DC's Scarecrow in an attempt to kidnap Lois Lane, and they were thwarted by Ben Reilly. Whereas in the Amalgam Universe, Scarecrow is a combination of Scarecrow and Scarecrow. That makes my brain hurt. Okay, one more we're going to talk about before we take a little break. Let's talk about Magneto. Now, this one, definitely Marvel have the more well-known one of these. Marvel's Magneto, of course, a well-known arch-nemesis of the X-Men, as well as frequent leader of the Brotherhood of Mutants, created by Stan Lee and Jack Kirby, first appearing in X-Men number 1 in 1963, a powerful mutant with the ability to generate and control magnetic fields, initially regarding mutants as evolutionarily superior to humans, rejecting the possibility of peace more human mutant coexistence and aim to conquer the world to enable mutants, who he refers to as Homo Superior, to replace humans as dominant species. Writers then fleshed out his origins, revealing him to be a Holocaust survivor, and his extreme methods and cynical philosophy derived from his never again determination to protect mutants from suffering the same fate as the Jews at the hands of a world that fears and persecutes them. Once a friend to Professor X, their differing philosophies caused a rift in their friendship, but his role in comics has progressed from supervillain to anti-hero to superhero, having served as a member of the X-Men. He led the New Mutants for a time as headmaster of the Xavier School for Gifted Youngsters, and he's a member of an X-Men team as we speak. Portrayed by Ian McKellen in the X-Men films, and then later Michael Fassbender in a younger version, both of which appeared in Days of Future Past in 2014, and been in animation, video games, toys, stationery, lunchboxes. Meanwhile, DC's Magneto appeared in one issue of Aquaman in 1967. He is a robot with a control over metal, like his Marvel counterpart. He and his fellow robots would terrorize Aquaman and his family as part of the group known as the Awesome Threesome, which is not a phrase, but there are three of them, and apparently they're great, but they weren't. They were in one issue, basically, of the original. Apparently a good enough issue that they animated it for the Aquaman cartoon at the time, which is one of those ones where they just adapted every comic and basically cut out the comic book images and made them move. Actually did have one other appearance, a 2013 Elseworlds tale, where the Awesome Threesome were seen masquerading as giant sea creatures in Tokyo's water before being discovered by Aquaman and the Batman family. They were taken to the Justice League embassy, where they were arrested by Dr. Light and the Martian Manhunter. But yeah, not really had the same impact as DC's Magneto. Okay, we'll take a little break, and when we come back, let's talk gods. This is Wings and Magneto and Titanium Man.

Excellent stuff. That's Wings here on the Geek Grotto on Shmoo 99.8 FM and on DAB here in Aberdeen, online at shmoo.org.uk, or you can ask your smart speaker to play Station House Media Unit. And this is a special episode of Geek Grotto where we're talking about Marvel and DC characters that share the same name. We've covered a few so far, and now we're going to talk a little bit about gods. Because one thing, I mean, first of all, we're going to skip over some characters are not copyrightable, and therefore, of course, they're going to get used. You've had Thor and Thor. Obviously, the Marvel Thor is slightly more prominent, but they've definitely had a Thor in DC. Various mythological characters have made it through. Another notable one would be Ares and Ares, where you've got Ares largely being a Wonder Woman villain in DC Comics. Ares was a member of the Dark Avengers, I think the New Avengers as well, over in Marvel, a very different one who packed guns and went into battle. So yeah, there've been a few, but some of them as well. We'll go into more titles as opposed to just the names of characters from mythology. So first of all, let's talk about Enchantress. Now, we'll start off with DC's one. DC's Enchantress, a powerful entity that possesses the typically good-hearted June Moon. Created by Bob Haney and Howard Purcell in Strange Adventures number 187 in 1966, also referring to her as the Switcheroo Witcheroo, which is cute. June can switch between herself and this spirit by uttering the name Enchantress. She's like an evil, spooky Shazam. The resulting merge, creating a powerful sorceress considered to be one of the most dangerous black magic practitioners in the DC universe. The character's often been depicted as both a villain or an anti-hero, establishing herself a member of various teams such as Shadow Pact, Suicide Squad, Sentinels of Magic. In more recent continuities, she's cast as an ally and an adversary for the Justice League Dark and a recurring member of Suicide Squad. And it was in that she would make her mainstream media movie portrayal as by Carla Delevingne in the 2016 film Suicide Squad as both June Moon and Enchantress, the latter portrayed as a very separate entity possessing her body. The Enchantress entity would also be portrayed by Samantha Liana Cole in the show Legends of Tomorrow, part of the Arrowverse, and they would also be in both Enchantress and June Moon in the video game Injustice 2. Then over on the Marvel side of things, the Enchantress is Amora, introduced in Journey into Mystery 103 in 1964. The

character from the stories of Thor, often aided by the Executioner. She's a master magician and seductress and Asgardian, and puts her powers to use, initially trying to kill Thor's romantic partner, Jane Foster, which doesn't endear her at all to the powerful superhero. And Enchantress and her magical powers have been causing trouble for him ever since. While she's primarily a Thor, she has also caused trouble for Doctor Strange, the X-Men, who she battled alongside the Sisterhood of Madeline Pryor, Selene, Lady Deathstrike, and Typhoid Mary. There's also a teen version of Enchantress, Sylvie Lushton, who was given great mystic powers by Loki when he created her as a tool for chaos. She was introduced in Dark Reign Young Avengers in 2009 and a member of the Young Masters, who models herself after the original Enchantress, although that didn't save her when she met Amora, who banished her to a hostile realm. In 2019, IGN ranked Enchantress 23rd in their top 25 Marvel villains list, and in 2022, CBR ranked her 5th in their 10 deadliest female villains in Marvel Comics list, and 7th in their 10 strongest Asgardians comics list. So yes, two very, very different Enchantresses, but two very well-known ones. This next one, one of them is definitely not as well known as the other. We're going to talk about Cheetah. Now, comic fans will know, probably when you hear the word name Cheetah, immediately think of Wonder Woman's frequent antagonist, arguably one of the best ones that she's had over the years, varying from either cat-costumed villain to full werecat. The first version of Cheetah was Priscilla Rich, debuting in Wonder Woman number 6 in 1943, created by William Moulton Marsden and H.G. Peter, while the most popular incarnation, Dr. Barbara Ann Minerva, debuted in Wonder Woman number 7 in 1987, following the Crisis on Infinite Earths. So we'll tackle Priscilla Rich first of all, a socialite with mental complications who gained a strong disdain for Wonder Woman. Within the Golden Age and Silver Age, she would battle Diana and eventually was sentenced to Arkham Asylum. Following Crisis on Infinite Earths, her history was instead attributed to Hippolyta's tenure as Wonder Woman until being murdered by her successor Minerva, whom she'd previously condemned. And she was basically, yeah, again, woman in suit, who were just a mad on for the do-gooders. However, the more well-known is actually the latter one, Dr. Barbara Ann Minerva, famed archaeologist whose interest in Greek mythology and reputation for gathering artifacts regardless of the risks led her to an encounter with Urskataga, a plant god who transforms her by imbuing her with the spirit of the cheetah, making her a demigod, the plant god's bride, and the third woman to take the cheetah codename. Once an ally and close friend of Wonder Woman, when she first left Themyscira, the pair's adversarial relationship originates from Minerva's fierce blame for Diana's inability to save her, while the latter seeks to save her from the curse. There have been two others existed, I say. In pre-Crisis continuity, Debbie Domain, the niece of Priscilla Rich, was brainwashed into becoming the second Cheetah and Rich's replacement by the Cobra organisation. Cobra with a K. But she would be, I believe she was also killed by the third one. And finally, Argentine business tycoon Sebastian Balastros became the fourth and the only male cheetah, an agent of Wonder Woman's enemy Circe, as well as her lover. Appealing to the god, the Urskataga, Balestro makes the case that the previous cheetahs have all failed in their actions and that a male one would be superior. And once he's convinced, Minerva's access to the cheetah power is cut off and Balastros is given the power in her place. However, angered at the loss of her powers, Minerva would kill him in his human form and regain the cheetah power as a result. The cheetah character has been adapted in various forms of media outside comics, including animated series, films, video games. Kristen Wiig portrayed Barbara Minerva version of the character in the 2020 DC Extended Universe film Wonder Woman 1984.
Meanwhile, in Marvel, first seen in Captain Marvel number 48 in 1976 by Jerry Conway and Al Milgram, Esteban Caracas was a petty thief from Mexico City, struck by an energy beam directed at him by Sentry 459, an advanced Kree robot. Decided that it needed an ally, the Sentry transformed Caracas, making him faster and stronger than any human and giving him claws on his fingers and a costume. He now dubbed himself Cheetah after getting superpowers from aliens, which caused him to look vaguely like a cheetah. He's a real brain box, this one. Becoming Cheetah, he became a supervillain. He and Sentry would travel across the border into Texas, where they began to carry out their anti-capitalist agendas by destroying any factories in their path. Unfortunately for Esteban, when the Sentry was defeated by Captain Marvel, Cheetah lost all his powers. But despite the loss of his powers, he decided to keep the uniform and the secret identity, just got artificial claws instead and decided to give it his best shot. That kind of go-getting attitude. What's that going to get you? It's going to get you got. The Cheetah was killed among many other villains, gunned down by the Scourge at the bar with no name. He would later be resurrected many years later by the Hood in an attempt to try to kill Punisher, along with all the other people who were killed at the bar with no name. But they failed and they all died again. That's Cheetah. DC definitely got the win on that one. One more god I think we're going to talk about. Let's talk about Orion. Now, this is again another one where DC definitely have the better known of these characters. Partially because he's a Jack Kirby creation. Created by Jack Kirby in 1971, Orion is the son of Darkseid and half-brother of Kalibak and Graven. Traded to the High Father of the New Gods as part of a peace deal between Apocalypse and New Genesis. Since then, Orion assisted the New Gods of New Genesis against his father and was also a member of the Justice League at one point. He had his own series in the year 2000, penciled and written by the wonderful Walt Simonson. He's appeared in various media outside comics, primarily in association with the New Gods. Steve Sandor, Ron Perlman and Benjamin Diskin have all voiced the character in various animated projects. Meanwhile, in Marvel, Viktor Uvarov, also known as Orion, was introduced in Secret Warriors number 14 in 2010 by Jonathan Hickman and Stefano Caselli. He was the leader of a shadowy Soviet organization called Leviathan. The majority of Leviathan were kept in stasis and mutated by a special chambers for decades before they were activated, and their return sparked a three-way war between Hydra, Leviathan, and Nick Fury and his Secret Warriors. However, Nick Fury had sabotaged Leviathan's chambers, so after a few months, all its revived soldiers began to self-destruct. Orion's body, the power from it, was apparently that it could withstand 100,000 deaths. But Fury's plan took out all but one of those. while he was dying, Orion targeted Marcus Johnson, Fury's secret son, who looked a lot like Samuel L. Jackson. And he'd inherited the Infinity Formula so he could rejuvenate himself. He was going to use that in order to rebuild Leviathan, but Marcus managed to kill Orion and went on to take on the name of Nick Fury Jr. So yes, those are the two Orions. DC definitely having the more notable of the two Orions there. Okay, one more song and then we'll come back with a few more people who've got shared names across Marvel and DC. Meanwhile, this is Lion Babe and Wonder Woman.

Brilliant stuff. Okay, we've had quite a few where DC Comics have had probably the lion's share of popularity with some of these characters. Next up, let's have one where the Marvel character is probably better known, even though they came out later here on our Marvel versus DC shared name special here on the Geek Grotto. Let's talk about Guardian. Now, in DC Comics, the Guardian is a superhero legacy, notorious for its many clones. The original Golden Age Guardian was Jim Harper, created by Jack Kirby and Joe Simon, first appeared in Star Spangled Comics No. 7 in 1942. A police officer in Metropolis's suicide slum, a friend and ally to the Newsboy Legion. He was a member of the wartime All-Star Squadron, mostly known for his blue outfit with golden helmet and shield. Many years later, Harper was cloned by Project Cadmus, and there was lots of other versions of him. But other people also took on the name of Guardian. Mal Duncan, also known as the Teen Titan Herald, was Guardian in the Silver Age, and more recently Jake Jordan, the Manhattan Guardian. However, in Marvel, Guardian is primarily the codename for the leader of Canada's premier super team, Alpha Flight. Created by John Byrne, James Hudson made his first appearance in Uncanny X-Men 109 in 1978, co-plotted by Byrne and his longtime collaborator Chris Claremont. He was designed to be the Canadian equivalent to Captain America, hence his cybernetic costume, which gives him increased physical abilities, armor, flight, and power blasts, features markings modeled after the Canadian flag. James developed the suit while working for AMCAN Corporation, but when he learns his work will be used for American military purposes, he raids his workplace, steals the prototype, and destroys the plans. The Canadian government step in, get AMCAN to drop any charges, and decide to make James the leader of a superhero team for Canada. As you do. He would go on to set up Alpha Flight with, amongst others, his wife, and also his first seen trying to basically kidnap Wolverine to make him join the team. They're slightly less villainous going forward. After James seemingly dies and then returns from outer space with strange new rock powers, his wife Heather, who'd started leading the team while he'd been away, while using a version of the suit, took over the codename Guardian. But when James lost those powers and started using the suit again, it wouldn't be very long until she returned to the codename Vindicator and James Guardian, which is interesting because when they were batting around ideas for the character name, Vindicator was one of the ones they were set to use because actually I think Guardian as a suggested name for the character was originally rejected on basically for being too samey to other things. But yes, it turned out to be probably the most popular Guardian that we've seen in comics, definitely between DC and Marvel. Let's rattle through this one. Let's talk Goliath. There have been many Goliaths, in DC, but definitely in Marvel. Now, both of them have featured appearances by the biblical character somehow. But the code name is also, in Marvel, a fairly standard go-to for characters with size increase powers. Goliath has been the codename of Hank Pym, also known as Ant-Man when he was growing as opposed to shrinking. Clint Barton, Hawkeye, for a time had growth powers and went by Goliath. Eric Joston, the villain who would become Atlas in Thunderbolts, also was originally the villain Goliath. Bill Foster was Black Goliath, and after his death, his son Tom Foster has become, I think, the most recent Goliath. In DC, meanwhile, there was a one-shot Batman thug that bore the name Goliath, as did a metahuman with spider-like physiology, a member of the Council of Spiders, a team of expert assassins who fought Red Robin in 2010. But the most prominent Goliath in DC Comics is the pet of Damian Wayne and one of the dragon bats who guarded the scepter of the kings in Bialya, created by Patrick Gleason and first appeared in Convergence New Teen Titans in 2015, and has gone on to have appearances in animation and all sorts of things. So I'd say, again, Marvel, their Goliaths are probably better known, but at the same time, it's a dragon bat. What are you not going to love? This next one
is a bit funny because, okay, let's talk Dark Star. So in DC Comics, there was a villain called Dark Star. The first Dark Star was one of many genetically engineered minions the Master sent against Dial H for Hero, Hero Dial wielders Vicky Grant and Chris King in, say, the comic Dial H for Hero. He has unspecified energy projection abilities and appeared in 1983, but Dial H for Hero had loads of castaway villains and heroes throughout the whole comic. It was whole, its whole thing. Probably more known Dark Stars in DC are the intergalactic police organization called the Dark Stars, created by the Controllers to protect the universe, beginning with their first agent, Drew. The idea evolved from their earlier peacekeeping organization, Nemo, and their leading representative, Ferrin Kolos. They filled a void left when Green Lantern Corps were destroyed during Emerald Twilight, although they eventually lost strength and were disbanded. So they turned up in 1992. But meanwhile, at Marvel, Dark Star is Lainia Petrovna, the daughter of a nuclear physicist and his wife, inadvertently exposed to radiation, which triggered her latent mutant abilities. First introduced in Champions No. 7 in 1976 by Tony Isabella and George Tusker. She would go on to use her Dark Force abilities as an adventurer both in the USSR and the United States, teaming with the Champions of Los Angeles, the Soviet Super Soldiers, and Winter Guard, before, because she's a mutant, being sucked into the mutant vortex. She worked as part of X Corporation, the company of X-Men, and has recently started her own mercenary team called X-Term, who ran afoul of the government team X-Factor. X-Factor destroyed part of X-Term's base, and Darkstar decided to have her revenge. She attacked X-Factor's base, thanks to a mole inside, drugged and kidnapped X-Factor and their boss, General Mills, and they all had to be saved by Polaris. And that's the last time we saw Darkstar. She's died at least twice that I'm aware of. But fortunately, Krakoa brought her back again. Another really obscure one? I think we should. Let's finish with this one before we just do a few little notables after. Tuatara, spelt T-U-A-T-A-R-A. Marvel's Tuatara, an obscure one-shot villain, warden of the Mandarin's forced labour camp in Australia, tangled with Iron Man, and though technically defeated, managed to still escape in Iron Man 6 in 1998. Claims to have been bonded with a lizard since birth, giving the power to grow into an extremely large lizard-like creature. While DC's first Tuatara was created by E. Nelson Bridwell and Ramona Fraiden, appeared in Super Friends number 8, and was a superhero and member of the Global Guardians. His name was taken from a reptile endemic to New Zealand, his home country, born with a third eye that allows him to see into the past and the future, which assists him in combat. Queen Bee of Belial later brainwashed him into fighting Justice League International, briefly turning him to a villain. There was a second Tuatara in DC who was definitely a villain and fought the Birds of Prey in one issue in 2008 as a member of the Silicon Syndicate, enforcers of a gang using websites for evil. As you do. I say, a couple of more people just to talk about, ones that weren't quite good enough for me to properly include. So I've put this under the heading of misspellings and hyphens. Dr. Doom and Dr. Doom. DC, Marvel, you're aware of Dr. Doom, the metal-faced Fantastic Four, Avengers and everyone villain. DC had their own character named Dr. Doom, but it's Doom with an E on the end. And it was years before the famous Marvel Dr. Doom. Wilfred Doom gave himself villainous title in 1949. He would become a member of the Time Trust and an enemy of the original Seven Soldiers of Victory, but has not been seen in some considerable time. There's also people who are differentiated by hyphens. And as I say, we're not counting Spider-Man and Spider-Man because the other one wasn't published by DC, but there is Sabretooth and Sabretooth. Sabretooth in Marvel, without the hyphen, who's one of Wolverine's greatest enemies, first introduced in Iron Fist, but a very recognisable character.
Sabretooth in DC was a villain for The Flash, who enjoyed dressing in a vaguely cat-like outfit with some furry boots. He was in a handful of Flash issues, but never really caught on. There's also Spider-Girl and Spider-Girl. We do get them. Marvel's Spider-Girl, May Parker, the teenage offspring of Peter Parker in the future. While as DC Spider-Girl, doesn't have a hyphen and doesn't really have spider powers. She has powers much more like Marvel's Medusa, the ability to control her own hair. Bit underwhelming, really, when you're marketing yourself as Spider-Girl, but that's the difference between them. But yeah, those ones I didn't think were quite close enough. Also, Dr. Stephen Strange, Professor Hugo Strange. I saw some people saying, Dr. Hugo Strange, he's a professor. I'm not counting it. So yeah, was there any that I missed? Please feel free to let me know via the wonder that is social media, and maybe we'll do another special like this again at some point in the future. But thank you for joining me on this nerdy trip through characters with the same name to play us out from the Batman and Robin soundtrack. This is Smashing Pumpkins, and the end is the beginning is the end. Take care.

0: From the Sky News Centre at 3, Defence Secretary Dan Jarvis says he's going to look straight away at whether the government can help a UK-based search and rescue team get to Venezuela. A group from Servon International, including a sniffer dog, are stranded at an airport in Madrid with their specialist equipment. They say commercial flights won't take them. Matt Hasdell from the charity says they are desperately trying to get there.
1: It looks pretty tough. It looks like they're having a lot of challenges coordinating the search operation, and obviously what we're going to hopefully brings to the table and why we're so keen to get out there as quickly as possible is we've got specialist search equipment, search dog, which will probably do the job of an entire search team on its own.
0: More than 900 people are known to have been killed, with 55,000 reported missing. Elsewhere, police searching for a teenager in open water near Southampton have found a body. The 15-year-old boy was last seen in Testwood Lakes on Wednesday during record-breaking temperatures. An amber weather warning for extreme heat has been extended for parts of England. It covers London and southeastern England, East Anglia and parts of the East Midlands until 9 tomorrow morning. Two 17-year-old boys from Cardiff have been arrested in Thailand. South Wales police say they are looking into the circumstances of the teenager's trip. The Foreign Office is in contact with Thai authorities. The King has offered his warmest good wishes as he opened the seventh session of Scottish Parliament. MSPs and dignitaries gathered alongside Charles and the Queen.
2: Let us continue to show by example debate can be carried out with respect, disagreement is possible while honouring one another's dignity. And it is recognised that all those engaged in public service are seeking the same end, the good of the society we serve.
0: In sport, American Madison Keys has won the Eastbourne Open tennis title for the third time. She beat Tatiana Maria in straight sets for her first tournament win of the season. She's now won 11 career.

Well, hello everybody. Welcome to my beautiful self. I'm Pete the Punk. I'll be with you for the next hour with some fabulous students, most of which will be concerned with my musical adventures this week, starting with Alina Lovett's her lucky number. She was a bottom of a bill. I saw a tremendous bill, I must say, at the O2 Arena last Saturday. More of that later, and loads of other good tunes. Let's just crack on, shall we?

very wonderful creation, Rebel, from his 2004 album Starship Africa. That was Original Power. Nothing to do with my musical adventures this week at all, and everything to do with the fact that we always play some sort of reggae song second on the show, not for any particular reason. It's just a habit we've fallen into over the last 2 years, and a very good habit it is too.

tremendous live version of my Baby Does Good Sculptures. That was my Baby Does Good Sculptures number one, taken from an excellent compilation simply called The Rosillos, a radio broadcast. The Rosillos were in fact the second band on the bill I saw last Saturday, ladies and gentlemen. More of that later.

Pete the Punk special medley, ladies and gentlemen, kicked off with Errol, Vince and the Valiants. Somebody's going to get their head kicked in tonight. Errol, Vince and the Valiants were, of course, the original version of Fleetwood Mac mucking around in the studio for this song, later covered with considerable aplomb by the Rizzullos, I have to say. That was followed by Primal Scream, Don't Fight It, Feel It, the 12-inch mix featuring the very wonderful late, great Denise Johnson on lead vocal.

0: Oh yes, keeping the party going with The Clash, ladies and gentlemen. That was a fabulous B-side, Agile Guitar Doors, great stuff indeed. Meanwhile, next up at last Saturday's gig was Devo.
1: And then we developed the precision of a drill team. Are you ready, Mark? The uncontrollable urge!

Devo Live, they really are something else, ladies and gentlemen. That was Uncontrollable Urge from the Hardcore Live album released in 2015. And I have to say, it was the first time we've seen them on Saturday, and they were just amazing. Although it's a co-headline tour, they were second on the bill on Saturday, and they really did steal the show. They were that good. The graphics behind each of the three bands were absolutely tremendous, showing videos of all the bands when they were just young lads and lasses, ladies and gentlemen. And it really did add to the fun. More of that later.

A wonderful stuff from Clanka Russell, ladies and gentlemen. The song is Sterling Kinder. Always sends a shiver up my spine. Sterling Kinder is a German euphemistic phrase for children who have died just before, during, or after, just after childbirth, meaning they've literally become stars in the sky before they ever had a chance to live in real life. Sad stuff, but a beautiful song indeed. Meanwhile, the Smiths, the Queen is dead, turned 40 years old this week.

Oh yes, a brace from the Smiths, ladies and gentlemen. The Queen is Dead album, 40 years old this week. That was There Is a Night That Never Goes Out and Big Mouth Strikes Again, which would have been a good name for the show had I not come up with my beautiful self. Meanwhile, back to last Saturday, top of the bill were the B-52s.

0: Hey, sugar, where you going tonight?
1: 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And maybe we'll drive around a little bit in your convertible to wind up as a love shack, okay?
0: Ooh, all right. Hey, what you doing, Silver? Ooh.

The B-52s, they were absolutely fantastic last Saturday at the O2 Arena, ladies and gentlemen. Not quite as good as a Devo, but such is life. I can only count my blessings at how lucky I was to see Lena Lovitz, the Rosillos, the B-52s and Devo in one single evening. How lucky am I? Anyway, moving swiftly on.

short but very, very sweet, ladies and gentlemen. While a demo version of Another The Letter, bringing us very nicely up to last writer time. I would like to thank you all very much for joining me this week. I hope you've enjoyed the show as much as I have. I wish you all the very best for what's left of the weekend. I'm going to finish as I started with Lena Lovitch, and if I don't see you before, I'll see you next week.

0: From the Sky News Centre at 4, Venezuela's acting president says 10 more countries are joining rescue efforts in the frantic search for survivors from Wednesday's earthquakes. The back-to-back tremors are known to have killed more than 900 people. 55,000 are reported missing. British national Dom Bennett describes his experiences.
1: I was in a small beach town. As the earthquake hit, one of my friends was in the water. I went in to try and rescue them. We nearly both ended up dead. The earthquake caused the tide to retreat, and then a lot of large waves kind of came over the top of us, so it was quite traumatic.
0: Police searching for a teenager who went missing after swimming in a lake near Southampton have found a body. A 22-year-old has also died after getting into difficulty in a river in Shrewsbury. After 3 days of record-breaking June temperatures, the Met Office has extended an amber heat warning. It'll affect the southeast of England and is in place until 9 tomorrow morning. Irianna lives in temporary accommodation in London. She suffers from Graves' disease, which means she's already prone to overheating.
2: All night 30.1, something like that, all these days. Heat produce much more hormones, which can even kill me, because overactive thyroid is like autoimmune. My body attack myself.
0: The Home Secretary is setting out plans to speed up the introduction of new legal routes for refugees to come into the UK. Shabana Mahmood says she'll also be closing loopholes that have been abused. Sport: England's cricketers have been bowled out for 354 in the third test at Trent Bridge, a first innings deficit of 84. Batting again a short time ago, New Zealand were 6-1 with Jofra Archer taking the early wicket, and Emma Raducanu's cut short her practice session at Wimbledon just days before the championship starts. She took to a court in SW19 with strapping on her right.
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And yeah, welcome along to the LinkedIn here on Sweet FM and Kevin Morrison. The first song, there are going to be four links today and they'll each be approximately half an hour long. The first song that you heard in the first link, and therefore the first song on the show today, was I Can Make You Feel Good by Shalamar. And now song number two will come from Katy Perry, and it's called Aurora.

That was Roar by Katy Perry. 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And now you're going to hear Olivia Rodrigo with Vampire.

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And now you're going to hear Billie Eilish. What Was I Made For?

What was I made for? That is Billie Eilish. So far in this first single for tracks by Shalimar, Katy Perry, Olivia Rodrigo, and Billie Eilish. And now this is Jump by Van Halen.

Jump by Van Halen. And the next track you're going to hear is by Guns N' Roses, and it is Welcome to the Jungle.

jungle, not just by Guns N' Roses. And the penultimate track in this link will come from the Eagles. And because it's the penultimate track, you're going to get the answer afterwards. So here are the Eagles.

this by the Eagles. The answer to this link is California. A Kate of the link and indeed the show by Plainview Shalimar. They formed in Los Angeles in 1974. You then heard Katy Perry, who was born in Santa Barbara, and then Olivia Rodrigo. She was born in California in 2003. You then heard Billie Eilish. She was born in Los Angeles, and one of her middle names is Pirate. You then heard Van Halen. They formed in Pasadena in California. And then you heard Guns N' Roses. They formed in Los Angeles in 1985. And you just heard the Eagles. They formed in Los Angeles in 1971. And to conclude this link, you're going to hear Dasha with a track called Austin, brackets, boots stopped working, close brackets. And Dasha was born in the year 2000 in California. And so here it is.

0: That was Dasha, and she concluded the first link on today's show, and the answer, in case you missed it, was California. And it's now time to begin the second link, and the first track that you'll hear will be by AC/DC.
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I was enjoying that so much, I almost forgot to get ready to talk to you. That was AC/DC with a Thunderstruck. That was the first strike and the second link on today's show. And now the second track will be Never Tear Us Apart by In Excess.

That was in excess with Never Tear Us Apart. And now the next track is I Touch Myself by the Divinals.

in excess. The Divinos, and that was Ice House. And now this is Live It Up by Mentos Anything.

Mentors, anything, lift it up. And now I fancy hearing some 5 seconds of summer.

5 seconds of summer. Another penultimate track in the sync will be by Sam Sparrow, and after it, I'll give you the answer.

That was Midnight Oil with Beds Are Burning. And Sam Swallow will be the last track in this link in a minute or two. The answer to the link is Sydney, Australia. I kicked off the link by playing you AC/DC with the track Thunderstruck. AC/DC formed in Sydney in 1973. Also forming in Sydney were NXS. They formed in 1977. Then you heard the Diviners. They formed in 1980. Icehouse followed the Diviners. They formed in 1977. You then heard Mentors Anything. They formed in Sydney in 1976. Then you heard 5 Seconds of Summer. They formed in Sydney in 2011. And you've just heard Midnight Oil. They formed in 1972. They replaced Sam Sparrow, who you're going to hear now. They formed in 1982. So here is Sam Sparrow. That's the last track in the second link. And I'll see you in a few minutes to bring you the third link on today's show.

0: Black and Gold. That was by Sam Sparrow, and that track concluded the second link on today's show. Sam Sparrow was born in 1982 in Sydney. And that was the answer to the link, in case you missed it, Sydney. And it's our time to begin the third link on today's show. And the first track that you'll hear will be by Shocking Blue.
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by Shocking Blue. That was the first track in the third link on the Deezer. And now the next track will be Give It Up by The Goodman.

by the good man. Now you're going to hear Focus with the track called Hocus Pocus.

Hocus Pocus. By Focus. And now the next track you're going to hear will be You by Ten Shark.

That was Golden Earring with Radar Love. So far in this first thank you for tracks by Shocking Blue, The Good Men, Focus, Ten Sharp and Golden Earring. And now this is Susanna by The Art Company. It will be now. No, now. Hang on. It's not working. Here we go.

says, oh, wrong number, sorry to waste your time. And I think to myself, why now? Why me? Why?

Exorcist on by the Art Company. Dance up to this thing was the Netherlands. I kicked off the link by Pliny Shocking Blue. They formed in The Hague in 1967. You then had the Goodmen, who are Dutch. And then you had Focus. They formed in Amsterdam in 1969. The following band also formed in Amsterdam. They were 10 Sharp, and they formed in 1982. The next band formed in The Hague in 1961. They are Golden Earring. And then you had the Art Company. They formed in the Netherlands in 1983. And to conclude this thing, you are going to hear Caro Emerald with that man. Caro Emerald was born in Amsterdam in 1981. So here is Caro Emerald with that man.

0: Batman. And it was by Colonel Emerald. And it concluded the third trick. It concluded the third link. It was the last track. And the answer in case you missed it was the Netherlands. And now we're going to begin the fourth and final link. And it will begin with Candyman by Christina Aguilera.
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Candyman by Christina Aguilera kicked off the fourth and final link on today's show. And now the next track will be Never Too Much by Luther Vandross.

주말. 바이 뉴트럴 판트로스. And now the next track is going to be Road to Nowhere by Talking Heads.

wrote To Nowhere by Talking Heads. And now this is Summer in the City by Love and Spoonful, which will be followed by Summertime Sadness by Lana Del Rey. So here are Love and Spoonful and then Lana Del Rey.

The answer to this fourth and final link is New York. A kid of the link by Plinio Christina Aguilera, who was born in New York in 1980. You then have Luther Vandross. He was born in New York in 1951, and he died in 2005. You then heard Talking Heads. They formed in 1975. You then heard The Lovin' Spoonful, who formed in 1964. Then Lana Del Rey, who was born in 1985. And I'm going to leave you for this show by playing you Blondie, who formed in New York in 1974. And the track is called Picture This. So I'll leave you with that, and I'll see you again soon here on Shmoo FM.

0: From the Sky News Centre at 6, a police officer who had her nose broken in an assault at Manchester Airport says she's frustrated the incident, questioned whether women should do the job. PC Lydia Ward was attacked by Mohamed Fahir Amaz almost 2 years ago. Yesterday, the 21-year-old from Rochdale was jailed for 3.5 years at Liverpool Crown Court. The attack went viral and the officer says the comments on social media were upsetting.
1: Nothing prepares you for being punched in the face. Also, with him holding a mobile phone, so being punched in the face with an object, the shock, the fear, the videos of me had made those comments come to the forefront of should women be police officers, which was upsetting to me.
0: Defence Secretary Dan Jarvis says he's going to look straight away at whether the government can help a UK-based search and rescue team get to Venezuela. A group from Servon International are stranded at an airport in Madrid. A body's been found in the search for a 15-year-old boy last seen in a lake in Hampshire. At least three other people have died in water-related incidents during the recent record-breaking heat wave. An amber weather warning for extreme heat has been extended for those in central and eastern parts of England. It's in place until 9 o'clock tomorrow morning. In sport, England fans are flooding into New York for tonight's World Cup game with Panama, but the team are missing the injured Reece James. Some supporters are still worried about a curse put on Captain Harry Kane by a Ghanaian witch doctor before the last match.
2: Reece James being injured today, who didn't think that was going to happen? Is Thomas Tuchel the only person that didn't think that was going to happen?
3: He should have brought Trent. I don't know what he's going to do, who's going to put right back now, but get Gordon out, Rashford start.
4: They need to show up, man. Hopefully that witch doctor has cleared the curse.
0: And Emma Raducanu has cut short her practice session at Wimbledon just days before the championship starts.

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0: From the Sky News Centre at 7, the earthquakes in Venezuela are now known to have killed more than 1,400 people, well over 50,000 are missing after Wednesday's back-to-back tremors. Acting President Delcy Rodriguez says 10 more countries are joining rescue efforts in the frantic search for survivors. British teacher Dom Bennett describes his experiences.
1: I was in a small beach town. As the earthquake hit, one of my friends was in the water. I went in to try and rescue them. We nearly both ended up dead. The earthquake caused the tide to retreat, and then a lot of large waves kind of came over the top of us, so it was quite traumatic.
0: A man's been charged with the murder of a two-year-old girl in Surrey. Police were called to an address in Chertsey on Thursday. 31-year-old Kevin Kajin has been remanded in custody by Guildford magistrates. London Ambulance Service has recorded the busiest day in its history. Nearly 9,000 emergency calls were taken yesterday as the capital endured extreme heat. Two teenagers from Cardiff have been arrested in Thailand. South Wales Police say it has limited information. The Foreign Office is in contact with Thai authorities. Sport England will go top of Group L at the World Cup if they beat Panama tonight. They've automatically reached the knockout phase thanks largely to Spain beating Uruguay. But there's a major worry for Thomas Tuchel. His first choice for right back Reece James is out with a hamstring injury. The Chelsea defender's not expected to recover until much later in the tournament. The England boss insists he has options.
2: We would love to have Reece. He's a key player. We would love to have him available. He's not available. We will find solutions. That's what we do. It's a short period of time. It's a tournament. We will find solutions.
0: And New Zealand's cricketers have closed day three of the third test in Nottingham on 120 for three in their second innings. That means they lead England by 204 runs with seven wickets in hand. Ben Stokes' side were bowled out for 354.
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0: From the Sky News Centre at 8, the number of people killed in the two earthquakes in Venezuela has now risen to 1,430. Tens of thousands are still missing. The US says it's sending additional military capabilities to assist with relief efforts. A female police officer who had her nose broken during an assault at Manchester Airport wants her attacker to say sorry. Lydia Ward says Mohammed Fahir Amaz punched her with a mobile phone in 2024 during an incident widely circulated on social media. Yesterday, the 21-year-old from Rochdale was sentenced to 3.5 years in prison. Miss Ward, who's now a sergeant, says she'd never been more frightened.
1: Even though I know I'm a police officer and I have been in situations where I felt frightened before, never as much as in that moment. I want him to understand how him doing that impacted my life. Maybe for him to take some responsibility for what he's done, show some remorse.
0: A man has been charged with the murder of a 2-year-old girl who was found dead in a property in Surrey. Police were called to an address in Chertsey on Thursday after reports of safety concerns. After 3 days of record-breaking June temperatures, the Met Office has extended an amber heat warning. It'll affect the southeast of England and is in place until 9 tomorrow morning. To sport, and England supporters are confident Thomas Tuchel's side will finish top of Group L after tonight's game against Panama. They've begun the tournament with a win followed by a draw. These fans in New York believe they can continue their unbeaten run.
2: It's definitely going to be more interesting today now with that Ghana score.
3: I think this game they'll show that they're the best team in the group and hopefully score a few goals.
4: It's coming up, it's coming, football's coming.
0: And the Prince and Princess of Wales have honoured the country's servicemen and women on Armed Forces Day. A post on their social media account read, "Honouring service and sacrifice."

But when I'm broken, heartbroken, a bee's line to tide me over, get me out from under, a melody to carry me from one moment to another. Every day's a battle, a rhythm is my weapon.

Right number 2 down at Shepherd's, right up Railton Road. It was a night named Friday when everyone was high on brew or drew.

adults keep saying, we owe it to the young people to give them hope. But I don't want your hope. I don't want you to be hopeful. I want you to panic. I want you to feel the fear I feel every day. And then I want you to act. I want you to act as if you would in a crisis. I want you to act as if the house was on fire. Because it is.

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This must become true. And so let freedom ring. From the prodigious hilltops of New Hampshire, let freedom ring. From the mighty mountains of New York, let freedom ring. From the heightening Alleghenies of Pennsylvania.

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0: From the Sky News Centre at 10, England are just kicking off against Panama in their final group game at the World Cup. Let's go live to Joe Rawson in New Jersey.
1: England looking for a win to secure their top spot in their group against the Panama side. They beat 6-1 in 2018. Rashford, Roger, Quarter and O'Reilly all starting in changes made by Thomas Tuchel. We are just getting underway. It's a very wet and rainy New York, New Jersey Stadium.
0: More than 1,400 people have died in the earthquakes in Venezuela. Experts from 10 more countries have tried to help in rescue operations. Elliot Abrams is Donald Trump's former representative to the country. He says the U.S. will provide assistance.
2: Well, this regime has been in place for 20 years. Delcy Rodriguez was vice president. So I don't think we have a special responsibility to rescue all of Venezuela. We have a responsibility as neighbors in the Caribbean area to help, and we will do that.
0: A man has been charged with the murder of a two-year-old girl in Surrey. Police were called to an address in Chertsey on Thursday following reports of safety concerns. A police officer who had her nose broken in an assault at Manchester Airport says she's frustrated the incident questioned whether women should do the job. PC Lydia Ward was attacked by Mohammed Fahir Amaz almost 2 years ago. Yesterday he was jailed for 3.5 years at Liverpool Crown Court. London Ambulance Service.

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0: From the Sky News Centre at midnight, England have been taking on Panama in their final group game at the World Cup. Joe Rawson is in New Jersey.
1: England 2, Panama 0. It wasn't a brilliant performance, but Thomas Tuchel's side get the win they need to finish top of the group. Second half goals from Harry Kane and Jude Bellingham, enough to seal the victory with a last 32 tie in Atlanta against the third place team up next. Scotland's elimination also confirmed after Croatia's 2-1 win over Ghana.
0: More than 1,400 people are now known to have died in the back-to-back earthquakes in Venezuela. Over 3,000 others are injured, while the number of missing has passed 55,000. Acting President Delcy Rodriguez says experts from 10 more countries have arrived to help. Elliot Abrams is Donald Trump's former representative to the country. He says the Americans will provide assistance.
2: Well, this regime has been in place for 20 years. Delcy Rodriguez was vice president. So I don't think we have a special responsibility to rescue all of Venezuela. We have a responsibility as neighbors in the Caribbean area to help, and we will do that.
0: A man has been charged with the murder of a two-year-old girl in Surrey. Police were called to an address in Chertsey on Thursday following reports of safety concerns. A female police officer who had her nose broken during an assault at Manchester Airport wants her attacker to say sorry. Lydia Ward says Mohamed Fahir Amaz punched her with a mobile phone in 2024. Yesterday, the 21-year-old from Rochdale was sentenced to 3.5 years in prison. Two 17-year-old boys from Cardiff have been arrested in Thailand. South Wales police say they're looking into the circumstances of the teenagers' trip. And Britain's George Russell will be on pole position for tomorrow's
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1: 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I like them white girls. I like them Asian girls. I like them mixed race girls.

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I like them Spanish girls, I like them Italian girls. I like the French girls, and I like Scandinavian girls.

0: From the Sky News Centre at 1, Scotland manager Steve Clarke has resigned after their World Cup elimination. Joe Rawson reports from New Jersey.
1: I've been watching England secure top spot in their group, but the results tonight also mean that Scotland have gone out and manager Steve Clarke has decided to step down as boss. He's their most successful national coach, leading them to a first World Cup since 1998, but they only got one win against Haiti that was followed by defeats to Morocco and Brazil, and Clarke has decided to call time on his